0: institutions in Tennessee a week ago. Joel Zivit, a leading American anesthetist, is questioning the method used.
1: What is hard is to kill someone without cruelty in a constitutional way. You know, people will sometimes use the language, they say, well, we're looking for a humane method of execution. And I'll tell you that, you know, the word humane, you know, has no meaning here.
0: The hearing's taking place later as Andrew Mountbatten-Windsor takes legal action against Thames Valley Police over his arrest 8 months ago. The former prince was detained on suspicion of misconduct in public office, which he denies. He's challenging the search warrants issued on properties in Sandringham and in Windsor. Prime Minister Andy Burnham's heading to Germany for talks with Chancellor Friedrich Merz later. Technology, industry, defence and security are all expected to be on the agenda. There's a warning: long delays in handing over patients from ambulances to hospitals are causing their condition to get worse or even die. Unison says car park care remains a huge problem. The union's national ambulance officer, Sharon Bandisher, says the situation is dire.
2: It's not just about having more ambulances. So we need more capacity in hospitals so ambulances can hand over the patients and get back on the road. So investing in staffing across A&E departments, hospital wards and the ambulance services as well.
0: More than 700 people were arrested and hundreds of suspected stolen mobile phones seized in 1 month by the Met Police. It carried out operations including the arrest of a 21-year-old suspect who fled on an e-bike and jumped into a pond. And drivers are now able to see fuel prices on Google Maps. Ministers say households could save around £40 a year through greater transparency when it comes to prices. That's the latest. I'm Daryl Jackson.

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2: From the Sky News Centre at 3, lawyers for the death row inmate at the centre of a botched execution say she came close to having her life support switched off on Monday. A day later, convicted murderer Krista Pike regained consciousness and is now speaking. The 50-year-old survived two lethal injections in Tennessee a week ago. Her attorney, Randy Spivey, says she's still very ill.
3: She has pneumonia.

0: Joshua Rosenberg explains what we can expect.
1: The idea is to look at the processes that the decision maker goes through. Were they reasonable? Did they take account of everything they should have taken into account? Did they take account of things that they shouldn't have taken into account? For example, the status of the person in this case. Did they go through the proper processes?
0: Prime Minister Andy Burnham's in Germany today to meet Chancellor Friedrich Merz. The two leaders are launching a joint security pact to tackle cyber attacks and sabotage. Israel's expected to close the British consulate in East Jerusalem today in retaliation for the UK's ban on trade with Israeli settlements in the West Bank. It's separate to the UK embassy in Tel Aviv, which handles Britain's diplomatic relations with Israel. The company Boots has been sold to the Canadian branch of the mega-rich Western family. The deal's worth more than £6.5 billion. And Southampton boss Tonda Eckert's escaped an immediate ban from football following the spying scandal that saw the club thrown out of last season's Championship playoffs. An independent FA commission's handed him a suspended six-week ban and a £28,000 fine. That's the latest. I'm Daryl Jackson.

0: 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Then what's stopping you?
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2: From the Sky News Centre at 4, a Texas death row inmate's been put to death overnight by lethal injection, despite last-minute legal appeals following a botched execution in Tennessee last week. Jamal Howard, who was convicted of murder in 2000, was executed using the same drug Krista Pike survived 2 doses of on Wednesday. Lawyers for Pike say her recovery is unprecedented. Joel Zivit, a leading American anaesthetist, is questioning the methods.
3: What is hard is to kill someone without cruelty in a constitutional way. You know, people will sometimes use the language, they say, well, we're looking for a humane method of execution. And I'll tell you that, you know, the word humane, you know, has no meaning here.
2: A hearing's taking place later as Andrew Mountbatten-Windsor takes legal action against Thames Valley Police over his arrest 8 months ago. The former prince was detained on suspicion of misconduct in public office, which he denies. He's challenging the search warrants issued. The Prime Minister, Andy Burnham, is heading to Germany later.

0: motivation to get back on the road. So investing in staffing across A&E departments, hospital wards and the ambulance services as well.
1: More than 700 people were arrested and hundreds of suspected stolen mobile phones seized in 1 month by the Met Police. Carried out operations including the arrest of a 21-year-old suspect who fled on an e-bike and jumped into a pond. And drivers are now able to see live fuel prices on Google Maps. Ministers say households could save around £40 a year through greater transparency. That's the latest. I'm Daryl Jackson.

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2: From the Sky News Centre at 5, lawyers for the death row inmate at the centre of a botched execution say she came close to having her life support switched off on Monday. A day later, convicted murderer Krista Pike regained consciousness. The 50-year-old survived two lethal injections in Tennessee a week ago. Her attorney, Randy Speary, says she's still very ill.
3: She has pneumonia. She is not able to swallow yet, so she has not eaten. She cannot move either of her arms. Both of her arms and hands are tremendously swollen. We do know that there's a long road ahead.
2: Well, meanwhile, Texas has carried out America's first execution overnight since Tennessee's failed attempt. Convicted murderer Jamal Howard received a lethal injection, despite concerns he faced the same risks as in the Krista Pike case. A hearing will take place later as Andrew Mountbatten-Windsor takes legal action against Thames Valley Police. The former prince was detained on suspicion of misconduct in public office earlier this year, which he denies. He's challenging the search warrants issued. Legal commentator Joshua Rosenberg explains what we can expect.
4: The idea is to look at the processes that the decision maker goes through. Were they reasonable? Did they take account of everything they should have taken into account? Did they take account of things that they shouldn't have taken into account? For example, the status of the person in this case. Did they go through the proper processes?
2: The Prime Minister Andy Burnham's in Germany today to meet Chancellor Friedrich Merz. The two leaders are launching a joint security pact to tackle cyber attacks and sabotage. Israel's expected to close the British consulate in East Jerusalem today in return.

0: Got an idea for a show? Then what's stopping you?
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2: From the Sky News Centre at 6. There's a warning that long delays in handing over patients from ambulances to hospitals are putting patients at risk. Unison says car park care remains a huge problem as patients wait in the back of vehicles and in corridors. The union's National Ambulance Officer, Sharon Bandesha, says the situation is dire.
3: It's not just about having more ambulances. So we need more capacity in hospitals so that ambulances can hand over the patients and get back on the road. So investing in staffing across A&E departments, hospital wards and the ambulance services as well.
2: The government's been approached for comments. Lawyers for the death row inmate at the centre of a botched execution in Tennessee say she came close to having her life support switched off on Monday. A day later, convicted murderer Krista Pike regained consciousness and is now speaking. Her attorney, Randy Spivey, says she's still very ill.
4: She has pneumonia. She is not able to swallow yet, so she has not eaten. She cannot move either of her arms. Both of her arms and hands are tremendously swollen. We do know that there's a long road ahead.
2: Elsewhere, part of Andrew Mountbatten-Windsor's case against Thames Valley Police will be heard in court later. He's challenging the legality of search warrants, which allowed officers to search properties in Sandringham and Windsor in February. He was arrested on suspicion of misconduct in public office and denies all wrongdoing. More than half of children in the UK who don't wear glasses have never had their eyes tested. Parents are being urged not to wait until their child develops an obvious problem. You'll now be able to view real-time fuel prices on Google Maps. Petrol and diesel costs will be displayed when you look up a nearby forecourt. And Jeremy Clarkson will grow and build his very own car using produce from his Diddley squat farm. The presenter will go back to his motoring roots in a new special Prime Video episode. That's the latest. I'm Imani Rana.

then it's adios. If I'm with your trees, then she give it. Yeah. When I see police, then we gang low. That's another piece, that's another zone. Ice in the VVs, now she down to get treachy. I got all this water on me.

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1: From the Sky News Centre at 7, patients are being put at risk by long delays getting from ambulances into hospital. Uniton the Union says so-called car park care remains a major problem, with people left waiting in ambulances and corridors for treatment. A judge has ordered Tennessee authorities to preserve evidence around the botched execution of Krista Pike. She survived two lethal injections, with her lawyers saying the execution team failed to notice the IV lines were not correctly placed. Pike's now awake and speaking in hospital. Her lawyers say she has extensive damage to her arms. Our US correspondent David Blevin says this is an emotionally charged case.
2: Krista Pike and her then-boyfriend were convicted of murdering 19-year-old Colleen Slemmer back in 1995, and the victim's family demands justice. Pike's lawyer has met that demand with a question: how much suffering is enough?
1: It's claimed 5 years of a near constant cost of living crisis has left households almost £3,000 worse off than they would have been. The Resolution Foundation reckons the UK has suffered the equivalent of 13 years of normal inflation in just five. It's blamed the pandemic and wars in Ukraine and the Middle East. Senior economist at the think tank Alex Clegg wrote the report.
3: We're really looking for the Chancellor to announce a scheme targeted on energy bills, because it looks like that's where the big rise in costs is coming in the winter and into next year, but something that is quite tightly targeted at lower income households who look like they're going to struggle the most.
1: Just 5% of under fives had an eye test last year. Experts are urging parents not to wait until their child develops an obvious problem. The Met Police made more than 700 arrests in 1 month for mobile phone theft. The force says it's seen adverts on social media offering children as much as £380 to steal a single iPhone. And singer Jerry Halliwell Horner has paid tribute to the inspirational Childline founder Dame Esther Ranson. An anniversary has taken place to mark the charity's 40th anniversary. That's the latest. I'm Namani Rana.

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3: Girl, I'm about to have a panic attack. 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
1: From the Sky News Centre at 8, there's a warning: seriously ill patients in England are being put at risk because of long delays handing them over from ambulances to hospitals. Unison says bed shortages and NHS-wide pressures mean some people are spending up to 12 hours stranded outside wards. Sharon Badesha from the union says it's an increasingly dangerous situation.
2: It creates a situation where patient care is compromised. So patient dignity, privacy is hugely impacted because they are having to sit and wait at the back of an ambulance.
1: A Department of Health and Social Care spokesperson says they're taking urgent action. The Foreign Secretary's insisted the building holding the British consulate in East Jerusalem is open, but will now be known by a new name. Ed Miliband says it will be called the UK Mission Jerusalem. Israel had ordered the consulate to close in retaliation for the UK's decision to sanction Israeli settlements in the occupied West Bank. Middle East Minister Stephen Doughty insists staff are continuing to do important work.
3: We are going to continue to offer services. We're going to continue to have that crucial presence that enables us to do important work with the Palestinians, important work to support British nationals in Jerusalem. We're engaged in ongoing discussions with the Israeli government. We're just weeks out from an election, and that's important that we're able to have those discussions calmly with clear heads.
1: A judge in the US state of Tennessee has ordered officials to preserve evidence from a death row inmate's botched execution. Krista Pike is now awake and speaking in hospital. There are calls for parents not to wait until their child develops an eye condition to get a professional test. The College of Optometrists says only 5% of under fives had one last year. Southampton boss Tonda Eckert has avoided an immediate ban. It's after the Spygate scandal that cost the club a place in last season's championship playoffs. And you'll now be able to view real-time fuel prices on Google Maps. Petrol and diesel costs will be displayed when you look up a nearby forecourt. That's the latest. I'm Imani Rana.

way it goes. My therapist told me that I should tell you the truth, and you're still angry. So sometimes I feel like I still should have lied. I tell you the truth because I care, but I also lie to you because I care. But if I tell you the truth, I guess I can sleep better at night. But then it looks like I don't care because I'm telling you the truth. I mean, I guess I'm just not a... Everybody hates when they get to that part when they realize that I don't want to tell you I don't care, but if it seems like I don't care, it doesn't mean I don't care. It just looks like I don't care. Because my emotions have been sanded off. I live in LA, sweetie. What do you expect?

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2: From the Sky News Centre at 9, some breaking news. A serving Royal Navy officer has been charged with National Security Act offences. 24-year-old Teddy Young was arrested at his home in Bedfordshire on Tuesday after an investigation by counter-terror police. The British consulate in East Jerusalem is changing its name to become the UK Mission Jerusalem after diplomats were ordered to leave. Foreign Secretary Ed Miliband, who accused Israel of ethnic cleansing in the West Bank, says the building won't be closing, but some staff have been withdrawn for their safety. Israel's Foreign Affairs Minister says the move was in response to false accusations. Our Middle East correspondent Adam Parsons has more.
3: Britain has two big diplomatic centres here in Israel. Number one is in Tel Aviv. That is unchanged. The British Consulate General here in Jerusalem, that serves Britain's relations with the State of Palestine, as now recognised by Britain.
2: Seriously ill patients in England are being put at risk by long delays getting from ambulances into hospital. Unison, the union, says some are waiting up to 12 hours outside wards. Krista Pike's lawyers say she's aware of what happened to her after Tennessee's failed execution attempt and is both angry and confused. The death row inmate survived two lethal injections. To sport now, where Southampton's owner says it's time to look forward to a great future for the club. Donda Eckert will be allowed to continue as manager after he was handed a suspended six-week ban over the Spygate saga, where rival training sessions were filmed. The Daily Mail's football editor Ian Ladyman thinks it's sufficient punishment.
4: This was a sporting offence and it was punished almost immediately, kicked out of the playoffs. I mean, you couldn't think of a greater punishment than that. I don't think it serves anyone's benefit by causing a young manager who's made a big mistake to lose his job.
2: And more than half of children in the UK who don't wear glasses have never had their eyes tested. Parents are being urged not to wait until their child develops an obvious problem. That's the latest. I'm Imani Brana.

0: aren't you scared of me? Why do you care for me? When we all fall asleep, where do we go?
1: Listen.
0: Keep you in the dark. What had you expected?

I got goosebumps, but it's alright. Got a grey goose for a good price, and I mix that with coconut ice. 2 a.m. and I'm in town, dancing in the street like I'm Chris Brown. Bouncer comes and we pinned down, but he let me go for £20.

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2: From the Sky News Centre at 10. The Foreign Secretary has insisted the building holding the British consulate in East Jerusalem is open, but will now be known by a new name. Ed Miliband says it will be called the UK Mission Jerusalem. Israel had ordered the consulate to close in retaliation for the UK's decision to sanction Israeli settlements in the occupied West Bank. Middle East Minister Stephen Doty insists staff are continuing to do important work.
3: We are going to continue to offer services. We're going to continue to have that crucial presence that enables us to do important work with Palestinians, important work to support British nationals in Jerusalem. We're engaged in ongoing discussions with the Israeli government. We're just weeks out from an election, and it's important that we're able to have those discussions calmly with clear heads.
2: A 24-year-old serving Royal Navy officer has been arrested as part of an investigation by specialist counter-terror officers in London. Teddy Young has been charged with National Security Act offences. The Resolution Foundation says Brits have seen 13 years of normal inflation since 2021. They say as a result, people are around £3,000 worse off. A Texas death row inmate's been killed using lethal injection, despite last-minute legal appeals following a botched execution in Tennessee last week. Jamal Howard, who was convicted of murder in 2000, was executed using the same drug Krista Pike survived two doses of on Wednesday. Lawyers for Pike say her recovery is unprecedented. Joel Zivit, a leading American anaesthetist, is questioning the methods used.
4: What is hard is to kill someone without cruelty in a constitutional way. You know, people will sometimes use the language, they say, well, we're looking for a humane method of execution. And I'll tell you that, you know, the word humane, you know, has no meaning here.
2: Just 5% of under fives had an eye test last year. Experts are urging parents not to wait until their child develops an obvious problem. And Cardiff's Principality Stadium will stay open until the early hours of Saturday the 12th of December. It's because Tyson Fury and Anthony Joshua's long-awaited boxing clash won't get underway until 1 a.m. That's the latest. I'm Imani Rana.

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4: From the Sky News Centre at 11, the Foreign Secretary's insisted the British consulate in occupied East Jerusalem won't close, but instead will run on a skeleton staff. Ed Miliband says the diplomatic outpost will now be known as the UK mission. Israel ordered its closure after the UK imposed sanctions on illegal settlements in the West Bank. Dr. Dan Dyker from the Jerusalem Centre for Foreign Affairs says that decision was wrong.
5: The Israeli government just provided you with consequential intelligence about the RAF base in Gloucestershire, which the Iranian regime, as your government knows, was about to attack and destroy B-1 bombers the United States had left there. I mean, what the government has done is to punish Israel.
4: A Royal Navy serviceman's been charged with spying for a foreign country believed to be Russia after an investigation by counter-terror police. 24-year-old Teddy Young will appear in court today, accused of obtaining information which could benefit a foreign power. Our defence and security editor Deborah Haynes calls the charges hugely serious.
6: It's important to note that an able seaman is the most junior rank in the Navy, so he wasn't someone very senior, but clearly he is someone that has been under suspicion for a long time. He was arrested first last year and then rearrested again earlier this week.
4: Police recorded hate crime in England and Wales has risen by 7% in a year, reaching a record high. Race hate crimes rose by 9%, while religious hate crime increased by 13%. A union's warning delays in passing patients from ambulances to wards in England are risking lives. Unison says members have reported some deaths as a result. A near-constant cost of living crisis over the last 5 years has left households almost £3,000 poorer. The Resolution Foundation suggests we've seen the equivalent of 13 years of what would be considered normal inflation since 2021. And an ancient witch elm in County Down is the UK's Tree of the Year. The iconic twisted branches have been a feature of Newcastle's seaside promenade for more than 150 years. That's the latest. I'm Imani Rana.
7: I've got something to confess, Saffron.
0: Katie, tell me about it.
7: On University Radio York.
0: Hello, hello, I'm Saffron.
7: And I'm Katie.
0: You're listening to Tell Me About It. We're here with you for the next hour. We've got a very special episode.
7: It's very exciting.
0: What is so special about this episode today, Katie?
7: It's a musicals episode. We are exclusively playing songs from our favourite musicals.
0: We are, yes.
7: Because the mic is doing the thing again.
0: I'll fix it in the next song.
7: It just sinks down.
0: The mic just keeps falling down on Katie. Okay.
7: We're doing it because Saffron's doing a very exciting thing at the weekend.
0: I'm going to see Hadestown on Saturday. I'm so excited. I'm doing like a last minute trip to London, and one of my best friends and I, we've got last minute tickets to see Hadestown, and it's like for £26.
7: Which is so good.
0: It's very rare.
7: Well,
0: it's apparently got a restricted view, but
7: Loads of places say that they have a restricted view, like. When I went to see Hamilton, it said that they had a restricted view, but that, like, I can show you. You've seen the pictures. There was nothing restricted about the view, so you're probably going to be fine.
0: I'm hoping so.
7: And also, it's
0: because of the Lyric, and I've been to Lyric in restricted view seats before, and it was completely fine. So I'm so excited.
7: It's going to be so good.
0: Yeah, but Katie's like really sad that I'm going to see it without her. She was like, "Oh my God, no, wait for me."
8: The meanest dog you'll ever meet. He ain't the hound dog in the street. He bears some teeth and tears some skin. But brother, that's the worst of him. The dog you really gotta dread is the one that howls inside your head. It's him whose howling drives men mad and a mind to its undoing.

0: So I'm, oh my God. I am going to see that live on Saturday. So exciting.
1: That's going to be so good.
0: Also, someone's also messaged in and said, "Hey, tell me about it, is back." We have been back.
1: It was back last week.
0: Yeah.
1: Get with the program, guys.
0: Yeah.
1: Come on. I know we're not very active on social media, but I'm going to say it here now. I'm going to bring that back.
0: New Year's resolution.
1: Yeah. We're going to... We're like praying right now.
0: Yeah.
1: It's going to happen.
0: It is going
1: to
0: happen.
1: So follow the social media, please.
0: What is the social media for them to follow?
1: Ooh. tell me about it.
0: _URY? I think.
1: _URY.
0: Oh, I'm so good. Yeah.
1: Amazing. Yeah, so go follow that. Tell me about it. _URY on Instagram. Maybe we should get Facebook as well.
0: No.
1: Okay.
0: Thanks, though. Appreciate that, but no.
1: Yeah, we are also, by the way, for anyone, if anyone is going to enter the station that is listening, we are going to be singing quite loudly.
0: Oh my God, yeah. I'm like genuinely hoping that it stays really quiet over this next hour, because we love to terrorise our other flatmates, don't we?
1: Yeah, we randomly started singing Hamilton at them yesterday.
0: And it wasn't even just our flatmates. Someone else was in the house.
1: Yeah, someone had a friend around and we just basically started singing at them all.
0: Yeah.
1: You know what? They're lucky to have
0: they
1: us,
0: They are really lucky.
1: Yeah.
0: Yeah. You know, it would be worse though, because you and I actually have the rooms furthest away from each other. If you and I had the rooms closest to each other, they would never hear the end of it and it would be a really big problem.
1: Yeah,
0: whereas I have to go on a whole hike. I have to do the whole like journey to Hadestown to get to see you, you know? Someone said, "Whoa, the shade, God forbid a girl is excited." Who is this? Is this Indy? I think it might be my sister.
1: It's either Indy or Rhea, I think.
0: Yeah. It's either Indy or Rhea.
1: Hi. Indy or Rhea. Maybe both
0: and,
1: of you.
0: Or someone else, random.
1: Yes. Yeah. You never know.
0: You never do know.
1: Now, we've got a question.
0: Yes.
1: Well, I've got a question.
0: You've got a question.
1: But we pose it to the listeners as well.
0: Uh-huh.
1: What do you think is better? Musicals that have been turned into films or films that have been turned into musicals? Because, like, for example, Wicked, obviously very famous musical, became a very, very, very, very good film.
0: Two very, very good films. Please check in on your Wickedless friends this November. We are
1: What are we
0: struggling.
1: Going to do?
0: Well, because November 2024, we had Wicked. November 2025, we had Wicked.
1: We do have Sunrise on the Reaping.
0: Yeah, but that's just going to make me cry even more, isn't it? Actually, no.
1: As if it's going to make me cry more. Nothing is possible.
0: Yeah,
1: that is not possible. For good in the cinema, Saffron is sniffling at about a million decibels. Everyone can hear it. I'm trying to have a moment with the film, like watching it and enjoying it, and all I can hear is...
0: You're like...
1: My sleeve was wet.
0: No one gets any peace when they go to the cinema with me, and that's okay.
1: We could talk about Wuthering Heights again, but let's not go there.
0: No, because I hate the film.
1: Silent cinema, so. Massive sniff. Sorry.
0: Okay, no, but this is an issue because I could actually like never go for a cinema date as a first date because I always cry at the cinema. So I genuinely couldn't go watch a movie as a first date. I have to know someone really, really well to be able to watch a movie with them.
1: First.
0: Anyway, that's not the point. Though.
1: We got distracted.
0: Yeah, we were talking about
1: musical to film or film to musical, because obviously then you've got Grease. Was a film. It was a musical film, but then that got made into a...
0: And then, like,

0: Back to the Future as well.
1: Back to the Future, yeah. Stranger Things, that's obviously not a movie, a TV show, but then they made a prequel musical about that.
0: I would say musical to film because, like, Mamma Mia, Wicked.
1: Yeah, I didn't know Mamma Mia was a...
0: Hamilton became the pro shot.
1: The what?
0: The pro shot, the professionally filmed shot. Like, the film of it. In The Heights... Dear Evan Hansen, which was not that good.
1: Everyone talks about Jamie.
0: The Prom, everyone talks about Jamie. I think it's a better form.
1: Yeah. Musical to film.
0: But then sometimes they're disappointing. But Wicked certainly was not. I loved Wicked. Yeah.
1: On that subject.
0: God, this show's popular.
2: Alfie, now that we're friends, I've decided to make you my new project.
3: You really don't have to do that.
2: I know. That's what makes me so nice. Whenever I see someone less fortunate than I, and let's face it,
4: who isn't?
2: Less fortunate than I, my tender heart tends to start to bleed. And when someone needs a makeover, I simply have to take over. I know exactly what they need. And even in your case,

0: this alphabet. Look at you. You're beautiful.
1: I have to go.
0: You're welcome.

0: popular there from the musical Wicked. That one's by Kristen Kenwith.
1: Love her.
0: She's great. We're now going to be doing a quiz. The quiz is, which Broadway musical are you? So
2: it's very exciting.
0: Very exciting. Right, so firstly, what's your favourite colour? Black, red, pink, purple, blue or green?
1: Pink!
0: Pink for you.
1: Pink for me.
0: Mine is blue. How would you describe your group of friends? Small but open to anyone else. No new friends. Me and my childhood friends. Just me and my best friend, Katie. Friend group. A bunch of people who all have similar opinions. I'd say small but open to anyone else. Or a bunch of people who all have similar opinions. We do disagree on some stuff.
1: I don't think any of these...
0: Yeah. I'm going to say small but open to anyone else.
1: Wait, who... But are we talking about, like... Our group of friends, like, let's say our house.
0: I'd say our group of friends. Because obviously we've both got individual groups of friends outside of our house.
1: So, like, our shared.
0: But, like, our house and then our wider house friends, you know?
1: Yeah.
0: Friends of the flat.
1: Friends of the flat. Yeah, so, small but open to anyone else, yeah. I guess.
0: Which Hogwarts house are you in? I'm a Ravenclaw.
1: Are you? Actually, yeah.
0: Why does that surprise you?
1: That doesn't surprise me.
0: Okay.
1: I'm a Hufflepuff.
0: That does not surprise me. What's your relationship status? Single, unhappy about it. Dating, I have a crush on someone. Married, it's complicated or looking. Single, unhappy about it, I would say. I genuinely don't really know what dating someone would add to my life at this current time.
1: I've got, same.
0: Like,
1: I'm joking.
0: Yeah. Yeah. No, you are.
1: I have a boyfriend.
0: You are very happy. I got the bed's gone. Okay. We've got the music back. Okay.
1: Which do you relate to the most?
0: Yeah.
1: Listening, shopping, performing, writing, fighting, talking. I'm going to say talking.
0: Yeah, I'd say writing or talking. I'm going to go with writing because I've been doing creative writing recently.
1: I'm going to go talking because I've done a lot of talking recently. Yeah.
0: Describe your style. Hot, fun, basic, cool, cute, or beautiful?
1: Where's the option for mother of five? Because I walked downstairs this morning and I said to Saffron, I was like, I think my outfit makes me look like I'm a mother of five. And she went, yeah, it does, yeah. I was like, oh,
0: it does.
1: Thanks.
0: But like in a chic way, in a cool way.
1: Thanks. For context, I'm just wearing a long cardigan.
0: Mm-hmm.
1: Which is giving mother of five.
0: It is giving mother of five.
1: I also thought it was kind of giving history student, given that I've got a seminar. Anyway, I digress.
0: Yeah.
1: Describe my style. I'm just going to say basic.
0: Mine's fun. Now, we've got guess your result before we reveal it.
1: I didn't get that.
0: Oh, okay. I'm going to guess Wicked. I don't know. Which Broadway musical am I? I am Ain't Too Proud. You're fun. I don't know that musical.
1: I don't know that either.
0: Yeah. You're fun and bubbly and always moving around. You're not shy at all. Love performing and being in the spotlight. Okay, so that's read me like a book, that.
1: I got Wicked. You have some very close friends that you often argue with because of your strong opinions.
0: When?
1: What? That's just incorrect. I literally don't argue with people.
0: You don't. Like, you're the least argumentative person I know.
1: That's... Anyway.
0: Yeah.
1: Maybe it's the talking thing. I put that I was a Hufflepuff.
0: You did put that you were a Hufflepuff, so that doesn't make sense. But I can see you being Wicked. I just wouldn't say you argue. Anyway, that's funny. Also, a big shout out to Katie's mum, who is listening, who says, wasting an evening in London watching Back to the Future, the musical, is one of my biggest regrets.
1: Oh, yeah, she did go and see that.
0: Wow. I didn't know that it wasn't good.
1: You know what else my mum's been to see in London?
0: What?
1: Guys and Dolls.
0: Oh, cool.
1: She's been to see quite a few things, but Guys and Dolls I really want to see.
0: Yeah.
1: That just reminded me of that.
0: Yeah?
1: Yeah.
0: Yeah.
1: Don't go to Back to the Future in the musical then.
0: I guess not, no. Right. Should we play a song then?
1: Yes.
0: Okay, this one is from the musical Cats, and I'm not going to hear any complaints about it. It's Memory.

0: Memory There by Elaine Page.
1: I love Elaine Page.
0: She's great.
1: Elaine Page on Sunday. What a time to listen to the radio.
0: Yes. Okay, thank
1: Not
0: you,
1: Not as good as 11 to 12 on a Thursday, though.
0: 11 till 12 on a Thursday. That's peak radio hour. Everyone tune in, 11 till 12. Actually, please do not everyone tune in. Can you imagine if the whole world listened to our radio show?
1: Awesome.
0: I'd be a bit frightened.
1: Well, yeah.
0: A bit spooked.
1: But we don't have a way to know that, do we?
0: No. Well, I'm just going to assume the entire world is not listening to our radio show.
1: Yeah, me too.
0: Yeah. Okay, but we're going to be talking now about the first musicals we ever saw, because Cats was my first musical I ever saw, and everyone loves to hate on Cats, but I think it's really good.
1: Taylor Swift was in Cats.
0: Yes, well, the movie was not great, but...
1: I've never seen it.
0: Yeah. But, like, the musical is really good. The dancing in it is phenomenal, and I find it really, really sad that, like, people hate it so much.
1: Also, it's got Memory, which is, like, one of the most iconic musical theatre songs.
0: It's also got, like, Jellicle songs for Jellicle cats. Are you blind when you're born? Can you see in the dark? Can you look at a king? Would you sit on his throne? Okay, Katie's staring at me really blankly.
1: I'm drawing a blank. You've got Mr... What's the name of it?
0: Mr. Mistopheles!
1: Yeah.
0: The original Conjuring cat, there can be no doubt about that.
1: Right.
0: The greatest magicians have something to learn from Mr. Mistopheles' Conjuring turn. You know what? We've got an hour before we've both got our seminars, 12 to 1, and I'm just going to make you watch videos of cats.
1: Somebody help me, please.
0: No, she's been locked in the studio.
1: I have reading.
0: Okay. The Rum Tum Tugger, he's a curious cat.
1: Okay, so I think my first musical... I'm happy for you, Saffron. I don't actually know what my first musical was.
0: Okay.
1: But I think it could have been Wicked.
0: What?
1: I remember being quite little and going to see Wicked on Halloween.
0: Oh my god.
1: Because I'm pretty sure there's a picture of me, like, dressed as Elphaba.
0: Mm-hmm.
1: I think I went with my face painted green. Or at the very
0: Good
1: least dressed as a witch.
0: Yeah.
1: I could be wrong. And, I mean, I think my mum will be listening, so she's probably the most likely to know what my first musical was.
0: She can message in and tell us, yeah.
1: It could have been Wicked, but also it could have been Joseph and the Amazing Technicolor Dreamcoat.
0: Ooh,
1: that's a good... I really liked that one. And then we did that as our school play. That was, like, the first musical I was in.
0: Yeah.
1: That's
0: fun.
1: Yeah, but I don't know. I think it was either Wicked or Joseph.
0: Fun? I like that.
1: Yeah.
0: Yeah.
1: Two solid musicals.
0: Two very solid musicals.
1: And then you've got Cats.
0: And which I really enjoyed. But, you know, one thing that's super exciting is that... Until I go to London to see Hades Town. I'm not seeing Hades Town tomorrow, but it is only one day more until I go to London.

Another day, another destiny. This never-ending road to Calvary. These men who seem to know my crime will surely come a second time.

0: that was one day more. I'd really like to give a massive apology to Liz, who's sitting in the office and did have to witness an entire performance of that.
1: I think she's very blessed.
0: Yeah, I think so too, to be fair. We've had a message in from your mum, Katie.
1: Ooh.
0: Who says, Katie, I think it was wicked. You were dressed as a witch, but no green face. Halloween is Wicked Day, and they released confetti from the ceiling of the theatre in the finale. You were so excited. It was super cute.
1: Aww. I did think it was wicked, because I was only little.
0: Yeah.
1: Because I think my sister did, a Lambda performance, or she was doing it, or something like that, so we went to see it.
0: That's so cute. I love that. Yeah. Yeah. Right, so we're now going to be talking about this is one of my new favourite segments. It's called Ick of the Week. So we're going to be talking about various things that men have done this week that give us the ick.
1: Doesn't have to be men. Let's not single out men.
0: It doesn't have to be men, but it usually is.
1: Anyway.
0: Right.
1: What's yours?
0: My ick of the week is men who drink milk. Because
1: By the way, this is such a long-standing thing within our flat. Friendship.
0: But I do genuinely think men who drink milk are evil. Strawberry milk or chocolate milk or like a flavoured milk, that's fine. But just milk, like just plain milk, I think it's odd. But Katie saw an individual that we both know the other day who was just drinking milk.
1: It was
0: straight out of the carton.
1: And it was, and in fact, it wasn't even like a big milk. It was one of those mini milks. And yeah. He was just walking around town holding it with one finger. And then occasionally sipping from it. I wasn't stalking. It sounds like I was stalking him. I was just walking behind him on one of the long streets. And I was just like, that's so funny to me because I know Saffron's opinions on men that drink milk.
0: So that's my ick of the week. It's men who drink just like plain milk.
1: Yeah, and we also saw it on the way here.
0: We did.
1: Some man doing the exact same thing, drinking from a small carton of milk.
0: And I just think, as a man, why are you drinking milk? Bit weird.
1: I don't get it at all. But someone said, Safi, that's an ick of a lifetime.
0: Yeah.
1: Fez.
0: Yes.
1: Mine is men. Think of a follow-up. I have two.
0: Your ick is just men.
1: No, okay. My ick of the week is men that don't appreciate Christmas. My ick of the week is anybody, actually, that says that Christmas starts on the 1st of December. You're a Scrooge. No, it doesn't. Christmas starts on the 12th of November latest.
0: Okay.
1: And also, let me listen to Christmas music whenever I want to. It's not that deep. It's music, and it's fun, and it's joyous. And me and Oliver have been dancing around the kitchen to Christmas music.
0: I know.
1: For a couple of weeks now.
0: Yeah.
1: And I have no shame.
0: Right. Given I know that Katie's mum is listening, I'm going to tell her, please, can you control your daughter? Because this is, way too early.
1: Oliver started it.
0: Oliver did start it, but you joined in. And I just think, it was happening in September.
1: I did sing in September. Yeah, I did.
0: You, on the 1st of September, just, press play on Mariah Carey. I don't know. I think
1: that's because it's nearly Christmas. What is it? I think it's 78 days till Christmas.
0: Oh my God. Well, you know what? Counting down to Christmas, there are worse things you could do.

0: This is Greg James. You're listening to University Radio York.
1: You are one.
0: I'd like to remind you that this radio station is by students for students.

0: Okay, whose idea was it? Oh my god, my voice.
1: It was mine.
0: Whose idea was it to play that while I'm going through my October Canon event?
1: It was mine.
0: Yeah. I have like literally just listened to that entire thing with my head on the table.
1: Yeah. I sent a video to the group chat saying, guys, I think I might have broken Saffron.
0: Yeah.
1: But she's standing. She's like, well, she's not standing. She's sat, but she's okay.
0: I'm okay.
1: She's okay. We're okay. It's okay. I'm okay.
0: Yeah. Okay. Right. We're talking about dream musicals to see now. And that links in quite well to a message your mum sent in asking me to remind you that she's going to see Sam Ryder in Jesus Christ Superstar soon, just in case you've forgotten. And that Rob Brydon is Herod. Yeah. Jesus Christ Superstar is one of my dream ones to see.
1: I've seen it.
0: Okay.
1: But I've not seen it with Sam Ryder from Eurovision and Rob Brydon. Yes. And it's not fair and I'm really angry and she didn't invite me. And she's got two tickets and she's invited my dad instead. And as if he's going to appreciate it like I would. He's not. Mama, can I come, please? Thank you. It's not very nice. And she thinks it's so funny. And it's not. And I want to go. And I realise how stroppy I sound. But I really want to go. And he's not going to appreciate it as much as I would.
0: Okay. Yeah. Ugh.
1: Anyway.
0: Yeah. Okay.
1: I do like Jesus Christ Superstar. But our dream musicals, what's yours?
0: I'd want to see Hamilton.
1: Have you actually never seen Hamilton?
0: I've never seen Hamilton.
1: I didn't know that.
0: Yeah.
1: I thought that you'd seen it, just not with Leslie Odom
0: Jr. No, I haven't seen it at all.
1: Oh, dear.
0: And I'd want to see Wicked. And I'd want to see Mamma Mia again. And Mean Girls. I'd really like to see Mean Girls.
1: Yeah, fair.
0: Yeah.
1: I think mine are Guys and Dolls.
0: Yeah.
1: Hades Town.
0: Oh. Okay.
1: Guys and Dolls, Hades Town, and I'd also like to see Grease live, I think.
0: Yeah.
1: I think that would be good.
0: Yeah, that would be really good, actually. I'd enjoy that. I was in a production of Grease.
1: Were you?
0: Well, yeah, I was doing the rehearsals and then I had to move country, so I couldn't be in it anymore.
1: Were you Sandy?
0: No, I was in the chorus because I knew I was going to have to move country, so I couldn't go for a main part.
1: Oh, fair.
0: Yeah. But I hypothetically would have been if I hadn't moved.
1: Yeah.
0: I don't know. Loads of musicals that we want to see.
1: Yeah.
0: I don't know. I guess you could just say that, like, I want it all.

0: That was I Want It All from High School Musical. Katie's just done a one-woman performance of that.
1: I know every damn word of every High School Musical song.
0: No, I figured that out. Don't worry.
1: I love it.
0: I know you do. We're going to be doing now the segment of Was It Casual When? And I've pulled out some things from musicals, and we're going to discuss if they were casual or not. So firstly, Elphaba and Glinda. I would say not casual. And I would also say there is an argument over to if they were gay or not. And I would say I can see why.
1: Yeah.
0: Yeah.
1: I can see that.
0: But I don't think it was casual at all, that.
1: No, definitely not. They are not casual people.
0: They are
1: neither
0: not casual.
1: Of them.
0: No.
1: But I don't know. I don't know if it's romantic.
0: Mm. I mean, there was Fiero and like...
1: Exactly.
0: Fiero.
1: And, like, Fiero.
0: Jonathan Bailey.
1: Jonathan Bailey.
0: Yeah.
1: Anyway, we're going to get distracted.
0: Yes.
1: But the whole relationship, yeah. Not casual.
0: Okay. Was it casual when you turned around for me as leaving Hades?
1: That's not casual.
0: That's not casual. But I think...
1: That's murder.
0: I fully agree with the fact that, like, an Orpheus who never turned around is an Orpheus who never loved her in the first place.
1: I partly agree with it, but also then I talked about this and then I kind of decided, I was like, I don't know. Would you turn around? I don't. You can't turn around. You have to make
0: you
1: it out
0: can't
1: to the end.
0: Turn around,
1: and I know he turned around because he loved her, but also,
0: yeah. You
1: got to try.
0: Yeah.
1: But didn't he turn... The story changes on why he turned around.
0: Yeah, there's many different versions.
1: The cutest one is the one where it's like he got so excited that he was out and then...
0: And then he turned around and she wasn't, yeah.
1: Yeah.
0: Yeah.
1: And that's sad.
0: Yeah. And then, was it casual when your daughter invited me to her wedding when I hadn't seen you in 20 years and then it turned out that I might be her dad?
1: Yeah, not casual.
0: That's not casual, I don't
1: That's
0: think.
1: Not casual.
0: And I think that brings us perfectly into the next song. From Mamma Mia, maybe my favourite musical and movie.
1: Definitely.
0: And everything. I just don't stop talking about it. It's Our Last Summer.
2: I can still recall...

0: Our Last Summer from Mamma Mia. We're going to be talking now about our dream karaoke songs. So mine, or our musical's karaoke songs, mine are definitely On My Own from Les Mis and Hopelessly Devoted to You.
1: Yep, I like that.
0: Yeah.
1: Mine is probably actually both things that we're going to play. There Are Worse Things I Could Do from Greece and then Don't Cry For Me, Argentina. And when I say karaoke songs, I would never do karaoke, but they're the ones that I sing in my car.
0: Yes. Yeah, I think Don't Cry For Me, Argentina, wasn't that like your number one song?
1: Oh my god, yeah. Like literally last year it was my number one song of the year.
0: Yeah.
1: Purely because every time I got in my car on the way to school, I would play it.
0: Yeah. So we are going to be playing that song next for you. We will be back next week. I'll have a report from you live from Hadestown of how that was. But for you now, yeah, we will see you next Thursday.
1: Yeah.
0: 11 till 12. Yeah, keep an eye out on the Instagram because we're going to start posting more.
1: We are, I promise.
0: We are, we're locked in. And stay tuned for Whiplash, which is next on the schedule. Okay, and we are playing this for you now. See you next week.
1: Bye, guys. Have a good week.

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4: From the Sky News Centre at midday, the Israeli government's insisting the UK consulate in East Jerusalem has ceased to function. The Foreign Secretary Ed Miliband insists there'll still be a diplomatic presence there and it will be known as the UK mission. Laser Berman's an Israeli journalist and says relations have been on a downward spiral for a while.
5: Even though there will be a significant downgrading of the British diplomatic presence, at least there is a conversation going on, at least there's not going to be British countermeasures, and at least we can see that the downward trend has stopped, maybe temporarily, but this could be an opportunity for things to get on a better trajectory.
4: A 45-year-old man from Norfolk has been remanded into custody after being charged with murdering his wife. Dr. Hannah Kane, who worked with the royal family, was found dead at her home in Dersingham on Sunday morning. A junior sailor has been charged with spying for a foreign power after an investigation by counter-terror police. Teddy Young, who's 24, was arrested at his home in Bedfordshire on Tuesday. ASOS says someone tricked an employee into handing over their login details, which allowed them to carry out a cyber attack. The firm says neither payment card details nor passwords were affected. Tyson Fury and Anthony Joshua are set for a 1 a.m. ring walk in their heavyweight boxing clash in Cardiff. The Principality Stadium will host the biggest fight in British boxing history. The showdown's due to take place in the early hours of Saturday, the 12th of December. Our reporter Michael Bridge explains why.
6: It really is to cater for the American audiences. There have been a lot of arguments back and forth about where they want the fight stage. Eddie Hearn and Anthony Joshua remained convinced that this fight has to be in the UK. There was talk about it being in Madison Square Garden.
4: The stadium is due to remain open until 3:30 a.m. And the Atlantic puffin, barn owl and European hedgehog will feature on the next series of banknotes. The Bank of England says the notes will be launched over the next few years. That's the latest. I'm Imani Rana.
7: Hello and welcome to Whiplash. I'm your host, Leo Strickland, and today we're going to get started with Freakum Dress by Beyoncé.
8: Ready yet? Wait.

Now then, I'm sure this will be the part that you were waiting for. It's a shoe update. If you didn't tune in last week, my shoe has lost a section of the bottom of it. Now, the adjacent squares of that also want to come off. This isn't great for walking, obviously. So they're just kind of flopping, which isn't great. But it is only one of the shoes. The other shoe is fine. Now, I could ask my grandparents for new shoes, since they brought my two younger siblings new school shoes, and so I didn't get cut in on that deal, because obviously I don't wear school shoes anymore. So I might have to do that, depending on how severe it gets. Now, I have gone without a section of my shoe for last week. I wouldn't say it's, you know, hindered me much, but I would say it's an odd thing to go around with. Obviously, if I step in, like, you know, mud or something, you can see in the shoe print that there's just like a square missing. So far, nobody's noticed this, because who notices someone else's footprints unless you're like a detective or something? But yeah, it might get to that point. We'll see how the other sections of the shoe handle anything, because I will say it's pretty much all the squares that are adjacent, including another one that's kind of diagonal, that are kind of wanting to come off. I don't really know how that happens. I don't know. But, you know, I'm sure it's fine. And until, you know, proper winter comes, when it's really rainy, I won't really know how it's, you know, affected my shoe. So, you know, keep an eye out next week for if my shoe's in even worse condition or not. Now, we do have another song. It's Buzz Me In by Remy Wolf.

Now, another shoe update. I had a look at the bottom of my other shoe. You know, I don't look at the bottom of my shoes often, obviously. And there's multiple squares of that missing as well. And there's more squares from the other one that are flopping and just kind of not really doing much either. So surely this means that I don't need new shoes because clearly it hasn't affected me that much. But that was, of course, Can't Remember to Forget You by Shakira and Rihanna. Next up we have Voulez-Vous by ABBA. I almost said from Mamma Mia. I just really like it in Mamma Mia. Here we go.

Voulez-vous by ABBA. Now, our next song is from Flashdance, which is an 80s movie. I feel like I'm one of the few people that know it. My mum just showed me it when I was younger. It's a random 80s movie. It's this girl, she wants to be a dancer, but she's currently a welder. There's a really problematic age gap with her boss. The romance plot is her with her boss. So, you know, not ideal, but like it has one of the best scenes in cinema, where it's her dancing, and then it has all, she sits in the chair and then the water goes on her. You might know it from Victorious more than Flashdance, where Sykowitz does it in Victorious. But yeah, I love that movie so much. I rewatched it recently, and I think I'd only watch it when I was like 12 or something. So the age gap, it's like, well, those two are both adults and you can't really tell the difference at 12. Watching it now, when the main character's meant to be 18 and the old guy is like clearly like 40s, it's horrible to watch. But if you ignore the romance plot, brilliant movie, absolute spectacular. Let's give Flashdance, What a Feeling by Irene Cara, maybe, a listen.

0: That was Scream and Shout by will.i.am featuring Britney Spears. This has been Whiplash. I've been your host, Leo Strickland. I hope you've enjoyed your time listening today. I think we have a radio date on at 4 p.m. Tune into that. Here's the news.
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3: From the Sky News Centre at 1. The sign has been taken down from the British consulate in Jerusalem after Israel ordered it to be downgraded to a UK mission. 20 diplomats have been told to leave in retaliation for Britain's ban on goods from illegal West Bank settlements, although the Foreign Secretary says the building will stay open. A Royal Navy serviceman's been charged with spying for a foreign country believed to be Russia after an investigation by counter-terror police. 24-year-old Teddy Young will appear in court today, accused of obtaining information which could benefit a foreign power. Our defence and security editor Deborah Haynes has more.
4: It's important to note that an able seaman is the most junior rank in the Navy, so he wasn't someone very senior, but clearly he is someone that has been under suspicion for a long time. He was arrested first last year and then rearrested again earlier this week.
3: Andy Burnham's touched on Britain's relationship with Europe while on a visit to Germany.
5: I am very committed to securing deeper cooperation as a result of this summit and seeing if we can bring the UK closer to Europe, particularly in the interests of economic growth and also collaboration on irregular migration.
3: The Prime Minister says talks in Berlin today with Chancellor Friedrich Merz are focusing on security, tech and the economy. They'll announce a partnership designed to counter sabotage and cyber attack threats, including by Russia. The husband of a doctor on call for the royal family has appeared in court charged with her murder. Dr. Hannah Kane was found dead at home near the Sandringham estate. Elsewhere, a judge has refused to let 1.6 million people appeal against a ruling in favour of major car makers over diesel emissions. They can still ask the Court of Appeal. And ASOS says a hacker tricked their way into an employee's account, giving them access to customers' personal information. The retailer says passwords and payment card information were not accessed. That's the latest. I'm Imani Rana.

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2: From the Sky News Centre at 2, a serving member of the Royal Navy has appeared in court charged with spying. 24-year-old Teddy Young from Clapham in Bedfordshire is accused of planning to leak classified information to Russia. Our correspondent Graham Stothard is at Westminster Magistrates. He's been reading a statement from the head of counter-terrorism police in London.
3: We have worked extremely closely with relevant operational colleagues within the Ministry of Defence as our investigation has progressed to ensure appropriate measures could be taken to mitigate any potential risks linked to this matter.
2: Teddy Young is due back in court next week. Next, an inquest has found three sisters who drowned off the Brighton coast in May took their own lives. Jane Adetoro, Christine Walters and Rebecca Walters had earlier visited Birmingham, where their late mum had lived. Israel says the UK's consulate in East Jerusalem has ceased to function. It's in retaliation for sanctions on illegal settlements in the West Bank. Foreign Secretary insists the downgraded UK mission will continue to work with Palestinian people. Nasser Berman's an Israeli journalist.
4: Even though there will be a significant downgrading of the British diplomatic presence, at least there is a conversation going on, at least there's not going to be British countermeasures, and at least we can see that the downward trend has stopped, maybe temporarily, but this could be an opportunity for things to get on a better trajectory.
2: ASOS has confirmed names and contact details were accessed in Monday's cyber attack, but it hasn't revealed how many customers have been affected. The online fashion brand says someone impersonated a trusted contact to get an employee's login. Former Manchester City manager Pep Guardiola is expected to make his first return to the Etihad Stadium since leaving last summer. The Spaniards going to watch them host Paris Saint-Germain in the Champions League next week. And Tesco started its rollout of a new AI assistant. The supermarket says it will use club card purchases to help customers plan their meals. That's the latest. I'm Johnny Freeman.

of you will sit down to seals, blubber-rooching morning. I'll mash you up, yes, I know, so love away, but it's fair to say.

sounds of the 1960s.

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1: From the Sky News Centre at 3, a court has heard Thames Valley Police accept search warrants issued for Andrew Mountbatten Windsor's properties were unlawful because they were under an incorrect section of the law. Detectives say legal proceedings will now decide what should happen to materials seized. The investigation into the former prince is ongoing. He was arrested in February on suspicion of misconduct in public office over allegations he shared sensitive information with Jeffrey Epstein, which he denies. A Royal Navy serviceman has been remanded in custody after appearing in court charged with spying. 24-year-old Teddy Young is alleged to have accessed secret defence and intelligence data. The coroner's concluded three sisters from West London whose bodies were recovered off the coast of Brighton in May died by suicide. Jane Adetoro, Christina Walters and Rebecca Walters visited Birmingham a day earlier. Our correspondent Phoebe Southworth is in Brighton.
2: It's still unclear why these three young women, seemingly with their whole lives ahead of them, chose to come here to Brighton to end their lives. Their father paid tribute to them in court today. He said that he will treasure their memories forever and he hopes that they are reunited with their mother.
1: The Foreign Secretary has denied the Israeli government has the legal right to shut down the British consulate in East Jerusalem. Ed Miliband insists the newly named UK mission will continue to deliver vital services. Former Manchester City manager Pep Guardiola is expected to make his first return to the Etihad when they host Paris Saint-Germain next week. The Spaniard has publicly backed City, who are appealing financial charge guilty verdicts. Leeds chairman Parag Marathe wants the process resolved quickly.
3: Everybody wants to play by the same rules and have the same set of sort of inputs and outputs. And so, of course, like for any sport and semi-professional leagues as well, everybody wants level playing field.
1: And ASOS is warning customers to remain cautious following a cyber attack. A hacker tricked their way into an employee's information, giving them access to shoppers' personal information. That's the latest. I'm Johnny Freeman.

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2: From the Sky News Centre at 4, a police force has admitted search warrants issued for two of Andrew Mountbatten Windsor's properties were unlawful. Thames Valley officers raided homes in Sandringham and Windsor when he was arrested on suspicion of misconduct in public office. That investigation continues. Our correspondent Molly Malone is outside the High Court.
3: In essence, it's essentially that there was a legal error, a legal mistake, a procedural error, if you like, in the way that those warrants were obtained and the way that they were applied and the subsequent searches.
2: It will be decided next year whether police can hold on to seized materials. Breaking news, two Latvian men aged 32 and 36 have been arrested on suspicion of trespassing offences at RAF Molesworth in Cambridgeshire. An abandoned vehicle was also discovered. Counter-terrorism police are investigating. A Royal Navy serviceman has been remanded in custody after appearing in court charged with spying. 24-year-old Teddy Young from Bedfordshire is accused of plotting to leak classified information to Russia. The Foreign Secretary has denied the Israeli government has the legal right to shut down the British consulate in East Jerusalem. Israel ordered its closure over UK sanctions on illegal West Bank settlements. Ed Miliband insists the newly named UK mission will continue to deliver vital services. Dr. Dan Dyker is from the Jerusalem Centre for Foreign Affairs. He has a message for Westminster.
4: When you use the word illegal settlement, you yourself are violating the very witness guarantee that the United Kingdom itself placed on the Oslo Accords. The Oslo Accords permits both Israel and the Palestinian Authority to build housing starts in areas under your control.
2: Pep Guardiola is expected to return to Manchester City after backing them following their financial rule breach appeal. It's believed the club's former manager will watch them play PSG next week. And ASOS has revealed what caused a hacker to get into its app. The retailer says someone impersonated a trusted contact to get a login. That's the latest. I'm Johnny Freeman.

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4: From the Sky News Centre at 5, Thames Valley Police has agreed warrants to search two of Andrew Mountbatten Windsor's properties in February were unlawful. Procedural errors mean the incorrect section of the law was used. The criminal investigation into allegations of misconduct in public office continues. The former prince denies wrongdoing, while a legal process will now decide what to do with materials seized. Joshua Rosenberg is a legal expert.
5: If you have got hold of material, you the police, which you shouldn't have, but if there are other grounds for saying you want that material, well, you don't have to give it back, you hang on to it, and the court decides whether you should have got it. So clearly errors were made.
4: Two Latvian men have been arrested on suspicion of trespass at RAF Molesworth in Cambridgeshire. Ministry of Defence police found an abandoned vehicle late last night. A Royal Navy serviceman has appeared in court, accused of plotting to leak intelligence to Russia. 24-year-old Teddy Young has been kept in custody. An inquest has heard three sisters took their own lives when their bodies were found in the sea off the Brighton coast in May. They'd recently visited Birmingham, the former home of their late mother, who also drowned in 2010. Ministers say drivers being able to compare fuel costs on Google Maps is a game changer. Forecourts across the UK are now showing what they charge on the app as motorists face record highs at the pumps. Last week, average diesel prices topped £2 a litre for the first time. These motorists in Liverpool weren't happy.
6: As soon as everybody bought diesel cars, they put the price up and the tax on the diesel to make it dearer than petrol.
7: I've seen it for a lot more than £2 a litre.
8: Buses, lorries, it will affect the whole of British society.
4: And former Manchester City manager Pep Guardiola is expected to make his first return to the Etihad since leaving. He'll watch his old team host Paris Saint-Germain in the Champions League next week. The Spaniard has publicly backed City following the club's appeal against financial rule breaches. That's the latest. I'm Johnny Freeman.
9: Hello and welcome to Sounds of the North at the new time on Thursday. I hope that you're looking forward to today's show. I certainly am. And this week we're going very north. We're going north of England. We're going all the way to Scotland and we're going to Glasgow. And let's start with Belle and Sebastian. I'm going to go see them in Sheffield in December and I'm very excited.
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There we go. That was the Glasgow band, Belle and Sebastian, of course. Now, just like so many other places that I've been going through, I've been trying to kind of group it together with some kind of slightly more academic musical connection. But for the next few bands, I thought, nah, let's just bring them together with something a bit more fun and exciting. So the next few bands are actually connected somehow to food and drink, mainly in like their band name, to be honest. We're not getting too complex at all today. So the first one that I'm going to play is Rip It Up by Orange Juice from 1982 and their second album of the same name. Then we're going to have the only track I can find on URY by Marmalade. It's called Cousin Norman, and that one's from 1971. So, without much further ado, let's begin with a bit of Orange Juice.

0: Right, now, another food stuff is cinnamon. So I thought we should maybe have the Glaswegian singer-songwriter Jerry Cinnamon. You probably know Sometimes, but this is Belter from the same album, Erratic Cinematic, from 2017. I very much hope that you enjoy.
1: Send us a message via the website.
2: ury.org.uk

Now, Jerry Cinnamon's voice, his understated presence, the receptiveness of his audience, etc., very much reminds me of another singer-songwriter from the City of Attention this week, Glasgow, of course. And that is the up-and-coming Dylan John Thomas. I saw him at a tent in Kendall Calling Festival in the Lake District, and he was absolutely awesome. I think he also possibly played at Leeds this year. And yeah, if you ever get the chance to see him, I highly recommend going to see him. This is Feel the Fire, released in 2021.

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1: Right, I feel like it's time to turn up the volume a little bit. And who's going to do it better than Franz Ferdinand?

Right, time for two more particularly well-known Glasgow bands now, and two songs with exactly the same title, in fact, of Loaded. 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
1: Just what is it that you want to do?
2: Well, we want to be free. We want to be free to do what we want to do. And we want to get loaded. And we want to have a good time. And that's what we're going to do.
3: Well, wait, baby, let's go.
2: We're going to have a good time. We're going to have a party.

0: just what is it that you want to do?
1: I'm gonna get deep down, deep down. I said, I'm gonna get deep down, deep down. Woo, hey!
2: We want to be free to do what we want to do.

Right, you probably worked out that I flipped the two songs there, and we did indeed have Primal Scream second, their version of Loaded from 1987. But before that, we had a different song called Loaded by... the other one was 1990. And then we had Loaded by Deacon Blue from 1987 beforehand. And on Deacon Blue, they were formed 1985 in Glasgow. They feature the fabulous male-female vocal partnership of Ricky Ross and Lorraine McIntosh. Now, we really haven't had many female singers on this show, really, so we're well overdue some female vocals. Now, I heard Ned play this next one on Wibbly Wobbly Wednesdays a couple of weeks ago, and I think it's actually perhaps one of her finest songs. The artist is Amy McDonald, and the song in question is Slow It Down, released as the lead single from her third studio album, Life in Beautiful Light, in 2012, and I think it's great. I hope you like it too.

Right, for the next song, we go to 1981 and the title track from the Altered Images album, Happy Birthday. They are fronted by Claire Grogan, who certainly seems to have a lot of fun playing about with vocal style in this hit. In fact, whilst it's on, why not message in if you have a birthday coming up?

Right, there's only a handful of songs left that I can play today in the time left. But don't worry, there's more coming up later today on ULY. Of course, we've got Sports Hour 6 till 7, 8 till 9, Old Man's Radio Hour with David. Then 9 till 10, we've got Sonic Spectrum. So there's loads of different shows to look forward to. But in terms of what I'm going to play next, here are two rather recognisable hits from 1987, which I'm sure you'll love.

0: and squeezing as many bands in as possible from Glasgow this week. Here is today's penultimate hit by the Fratellis. It's called For the Girl. It's from 2006. And yeah, I hope that you enjoy it.
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Right. That's the pretty much the end for this week. We've got time for just one more hit. And next week, we'll be moving to another city with a notable shipbuilding history, Hull. But to end this week, this is Texas.

0: So there we go. That was Say What You Want by Texas, the first single to be released from the group's fourth studio album, White on Blonde, in 1998. And could this be? I'm very pleased we managed to fit all those songs in today. I wasn't entirely sure if we're going to be able to fit them all in within the hour. But as it stands, we have about a minute left. So you've got a minute left of me to talk to you. Aren't you lucky? Anyway, here we go. We've got coming up next, as I said earlier, we've got URY Sports Hour with Megan and Erin. I'm sure that that will be really interesting to all you people that are sporty or sports interested, in sports inclined in any way. Then we've got Old Man's Radio Hour, like I said, with David playing songs from the 60s, 70s and 80s. I'm sure that will be great for a bit more music. And then we've got a bit more chat when it comes to Sonic Spectrum with Amy and Lenny between 9 and 10. So yeah, plenty of hours left to keep you entertained here on University Radio York. And like I said, next week, my show, this show, Sounds of the North, will be going to Hull. And I hope you're looking forward to that. I certainly am.
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5: From the Sky News Centre at 6, search warrants issued for the King's Brothers Sandringham home and former one in Windsor in February have been found to be unlawful. The High Court has heard procedural errors led to legislation being applied incorrectly against Andrew Mountbatten Windsor. An investigation into allegations of misconduct in public office, which the former prince denies, is ongoing. Joshua Rosenberg is a legal expert.
6: Thames Valley Police have admitted that they shouldn't have made this application under Section 8 and that it didn't apply. We don't know who the judges who did this, but he's been overturned by agreement by the High Court. You see, all this has been going on behind the scenes over the past few months.
5: A decision on what to do with seized materials is expected next year. Two Latvian nationals have been arrested on suspicion of trespass offences at RAF Molesworth in Cambridgeshire. Counter-terrorism police insist there's no link to the RAF Fairford incident. The dad of three sisters who took their own lives says losing them is a heartbreak beyond anything he could have ever imagined. A coroner made the ruling earlier after their bodies were found off the coast of Brighton in May. In football, Southampton boss Tonda Eckert says the club can finally put the Spygate scandal behind them after he was handed a suspended 6-week ban by the FA.
7: I made a mistake and I've said that relatively quickly. I think the only thing that was up for me is then to give my version to the story, and I'm happy that the commission listened. But in the end, if you make a mistake, it's not for me to judge the consequence.
5: The German admitted misconduct charges over authorising the observation of opponents' training sessions. The scandal saw Southampton thrown out of the Championship playoffs. Manchester City striker Erling Haaland is calling for unity on and off the field. He's spoken in response to his club appealing guilty verdicts for financial rule breaches. And if you need to fill up on the way home, you may want to check Google Maps first. The app now allows you to compare the cost of petrol and diesel at UK forecourts. That's the latest. I'm Johnny Freeman.
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1: That's right. Welcome back to URY Sports Hour. Today in the studio we have
9: Me, Leo.
10: And me, Ned.
1: We'll be with you in a second to talk. Ned's going to tell us a bit about cycling. But first, we have Sweet Dreams by The Eurythmics.

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1: ury.org.uk.
2: That's right, you can send us a message via the website. We'll read it out, we'll respond to you. Welcome back to Sports Hour. It's a quiet week in sports, but we still have a lot to talk about. First up, I think Ned's going to tell us about cycling.
3: So, this kind of in the last week or so, we've come to the end of the cycling season, and the UCI, which is the governing body for cycling, it's a bit like FIFA in football or the FIA in motorsport. Has released a document called The Future of Cycling, and it consulted with loads of stakeholders about what the most important issues were in cycling, how to develop going forward. The five pillars were calendar and participation, the economic model of cycling, fan engagement, safety and integrity of results. And it is crazy that safety wasn't the biggest thing that was concerning stakeholders, given that we've had a number of deaths in the last few years in cycling. But aside from that, the top thing was the event calendar, because if you don't know anything about cycling, it kind of works in a league system a bit like, I guess a bit like something like football, where you have the Premiership and then the Championship. You have the World Tour in cycling and then the Pro Tour, except cycling is a bit different in terms of, like, the World Tour teams also can play on the Pro Tour, and everything's really mismatched, and you have promotion and relegation, but the promotion and relegation is based on raw number of points. So if you are in the Pro Championship, you have to score more points than a World Tour team, even though you're doing the Pro calendar. But sometimes even, like, Pro teams go to the Tour de France, even though they're not World Tour teams. But anyway, we're getting it out of hand. One of the big

0: Mic's not on. There you go.
1: We are getting that in tennis in the next year.
0: There you go.
1: Okay, we are getting that in tennis next year. Sorry, guys. With Wimbledon, and it's about 2 weeks before the Olympics. The Olympics are next year.
0: No, the Olympics is year after.
1: Year after, but we're getting that that collision. That's like very, very short. It's a similar collision, I guess.
0: Yes. So what I have created today instead is the biblically ideal cycling calendar. I'm going to talk you through it. I'm going to talk you a bit about the decisions I've made, how cycling currently works, how it's different. Now, there are still no, even on my biblically accurate cycling calendar, there are still no race days in Africa. There are still no race days in South America. Because the calendar is so packed, and I guess cycling is not that woke yet. But just bear in mind that some of these we're going to have to chop. So, the cycling season always starts in January. It runs from January all the way kind of through to early November. And it starts, same as Formula One, in Australia with the Tour Down Under, followed by the Cadel Evans road race. Next up, in February, because we're going to kind of move back towards Europe, we have what is currently the season close race. We're going to do the Tour of Guangxi early on. China, right? China's a big country.
2: Yeah.
0: There's only one World Tour race in China. It's the Tour of Guangxi. So we're going to do the Tour of Guangxi in February. Also, here's a question for you. Outside of the Tour de France, what do you think the most watched and attended race was in the whole of cycling?
2: Maybe somewhere in Japan, but
1: Germany?
0: It was the Pune Grand Tour in India.
1: Oh, wow.
0: It's not even a World Tour race, right? It's like tier 3 or something. And it's the most watched event outside of the Tour de France in cycling. So I have made the Pune Grand Tour into a classic, which is a one-day race. And we're going to have it in February after the Tour of Guangxi, because, you know, geographically, we haven't got to move as far. Then we're going to have a Middle Eastern classic, because Middle Eastern racing is really fun. It's all about crosswinds and riding in the desert. And they do it in February because it's not too hot yet. And then that's followed by the UAE Tour, which is already a World Tour Middle East race on the calendar. March. Okay, this is where we arrive in Europe. We have the first race of the European season. The first kind of bit of the European season is all about cobblestones. So we have Omloop, which is a race in Belgium that is cobbles and then ends with a sprint. We have E3, which is kind of the precursor to the monuments, which are the classics. There's five monuments. And then we have some longer races, multi-stage races, which is Catalunya in Spain and Paris-Nice, which goes from Paris to Nice. There's actually a lot of these in cycling where they're just named after the place, and it's like there's one, well, actually we'll get to it, it's coming up. April, we have the, what do you call it, the hilly season. They go up to kind of Flanders, the kind of like that bit of Europe, you know, the south of the Netherlands, Brabant, places like that, and the north of Belgium. So we have Rond van Vlaanderen, the Tour of Flanders. That's a monument. That's a big race, right? That's one of the five races that we absolutely unconditionally have to have on the calendar. First one of the year. Then we have Amstel Gold Race, which is in the Netherlands. Then we have Le Flèche Wallonne. And then we have the best race name in cycling, Liège-Bastogne-Liège. Now, do you want to have a guess where Liège-Bastogne-Liège goes?
2: Like, what do you mean goes?
0: Like where French. Do you think the route is?
2: It's French.
1: Is it Liège to Bastogne, then to Liège?
0: It is Liège to Bastogne, back to Liège again. In Belgium.
1: Oh, it's in Belgium. Is that another Belgium race?
0: Another Belgium race. Wow. There's a lot of Belgium races. But cycling is biggest in France, Belgium, so yeah. You have to give them their dues. LBL, Liège-Bastogne-Liège, LBL as we call it in the biz. Another one of your big five, okay? Very important. Yeah. Now, traditionally on the cycling calendar, you would then have Roubaix, but we have moved Roubaix to the end of the season. Okay, that's, you just need to know that. Then, May hits. This is the start of the Grand Tour season. Leo, do you know what Grand Tour is?
2: No, not really.
0: A Grand Tour is, there's three Grand Tours, the Giro d'Italia, the Tour de France, and the Vuelta a España.

0: and they are 21 days of racing. They are the big daddies of cycling. There is also talk in this document of making them shorter because 21 days of cycling is sick. I think even the cyclists that do it professionally don't like doing it. Also
1: probably the attention span of the audiences.
0: Oh, that's like 21 days. That's 63 days of racing. Trust me, I don't leave the house. It's great. So May, blank off May, we're doing the Giro d'Italia. 21 days in Italy, just stick your telly on. It's like watching a postcard. It's great. June, this is where we get fun again. We have Eschborn Frankfurt. Anyone want to have a guess where Eschborn Frankfurt goes?
2: Eschborn to Frankfurt.
0: You're getting good at this.
2: Yeah.
0: It's already on the World Tour. It's kind of a classics sprint. Then we have Milan San Remo that goes from
2: Milan to San Remo.
0: Yeah. That's your third of your big five is Milan San Remo that we can't chop. Then we have the Copenhagen Sprint. It's a sprint in Copenhagen. Then this is my first kind of curveball. Actually, I guess India was my first curveball. There are no World Tour races in the UK.
1: What?
0: In cycling. I know.
1: We love cycling.
0: There is on the women's calendar, but on... don't worry, I'm not going to do my biblically accurate women's calendar.
1: Well, you can do that next week.
0: I'll do that next week. There is no men's World Tour races in the UK, so we're going to have a UK classic. I think they do a beer festival in Sheffield, and they do it in Sheffield. I think that'd be fun.
1: They could do it in Scotland.
0: They could do it in Scotland, I guess.
1: They're doing rally in Scotland that got announced today. That's going to be at the end of September next year. So they could go alongside the rally, like a double event.
0: Okay, I see the vision. Because there used to be a, I think it was London to Reading classic.
1: Wow, ooh. what a lovely route.
0: Yeah,
2: through like Slough.
0: Yeah, literally. God, I don't know really who planned that
1: London
0: one.
1: London to Cambridge could be quite fun. It's quite flat.
2: Yeah, though. Essex is quite.
0: And fun. On the Women's World Tour, the biggest prize in cycling, I think I was going to say for a one day race, but I think actually just in general was the London Classic, which is now defunct. So that's a shame. Okay, July. Everyone knows what happens in July on the cycling season. Block off the whole month because it's the
1: Tour de France.
0: Yes, thank you, Megan. You can't touch that. It's Tour de France. It's the star. Then we have August. Now I've gone rogue in August, right? At the minute, I've moved some things forwards. You have the Canadian Classics, the doubleheader of the Grand Prix de Quebec and the Grand Prix de Montreal. So I've moved those in, and I've brought back what is, I think, at times has been known as the Tour de Trump. We need a US. We need a US race. There is no US race.
1: What?
0: There's no even US pro race
1: what?
0: In cycling.
1: Wow.
0: There's right.
1: Three US races in F1, and they don't even have an American driver. What is
0: exactly?
1: This?
0: So I'm thinking an American race. Probably bring back the Tour of California. That's kind of
1: That'd
0: fun.
1: That'd be lovely.
0: So 7 days maybe in California. Yeah. Get it in there.
1: I mean, you could do it like by the Great Lakes up in Michigan. Though that's quite similar to Montreal.
0: Lake America. That's what they've been calling it.
1: Lake Superior.
0: Lake Superior, that's a good name.
1: That's the name of the lake.
0: Oh. Okay.
1: One of the lakes.
0: I thought that sounds like a Trump name.
1: No, that is one of the names of the lake.
0: There's a Lake Superior.
1: Yeah, there's four or five Great Lakes.
0: Oh, who knew? Okay, two more months to go, don't worry.
1: Okay.
0: September. We all know what September is. It's the final Grand Tour of the season, La Vuelta a España. Again, you can't really touch it, but low-key, we should probably swap it for a Tour of America or something if we were being real, but, you know, whatever. That's not going to happen. Maybe we should make it shorter. And it's technically not a World Tour race because you just show up with, like, your country. You don't race as a team. So we're also going to put the World Championships in September. And obviously they're in miscellaneous location. Then October, the final month of the season. This is where we've gone rogue. We've moved some big races to October. It's the end of the year. What's big in cycling right now, Leo? Say it with me. Gravel, exactly. So we've got Strade Bianche. Arguably, if you were to say there are five big races in cycling, you'd be lying. There's way more than that. But if you were to add another one to the pile, you'd add Strade Bianche. You'd obviously get rid of Lombardia because that's the worst monument, but whatever. Someone out there is loving this. Okay, so we put Strada Bianca at the head of October, right? Starting off, Champagne Gravel in Italy, beautiful. Then we have Paris Tour. That goes from Paris to Tour. Who knows where Tour is? Somewhere in France. It's a road race, but it's gravel again, and the photos of them are disgusting. They are all covered in mud. It's a messy sprint. It's October. You gotta love it. Paris Tour's this weekend if you want to tune in. Then you have the star of the cobble season. We have bumped to the messy races at the end of the year. It's Paris-Roubaix. It goes from Paris to Roubaix. Finishes in a velodrome. That is the biggest one-day race of the cycling season. It's like Tour de France is the Grand Tour, Paris-Roubaix. So we've moved it. It's a showstopper at the end of the year. And then finish it off, the Race of the Falling Leaves, Il Lombardia. It's kind of a mountainous Italian classic. And that is also on this weekend. And that is my biblically accurate cycling calendar.
1: Wow. Thank you, Ned.
0: And there's no more than four events per month. So you can do it without clashes. It's not that hard, yeah. UCI.
1: Do they usually race in South America and Africa?
0: No.
1: Okay, so there are
0: no race days in either of those on men's or women's.
1: So this is your biblically accurate
0: this
1: one.
0: Is
1: have
0: my
1: they released
0: biblically
1: the calendar for next year?
0: They have.
1: They haven't consulted you.
0: They haven't consulted me. It's just like there's like at the minute. There's like random world tour races on a Wednesday in somewhere in Belgium that you've never heard of. And I'm sorry, Belgium, but we got to cut it out. Okay. You heard the list there. There was already
1: there was a lot of Belgium, a lot of France.
0: A lot of Belgium, a lot of France.
1: I can't believe there's so much France and no UK. Like, just do a little channel.
0: Just go through the channel.
1: They have a maintenance tunnel in the middle. They can fit in there.
0: Go through the channel. Yeah.
1: Yeah.
0: So that's my
1: biblical part of it should be they have to be able to book the bike slot on the Eurostar. Mm. And it's like an endurance race.
0: I can actually tell you there are, on the world tour, there are, in the whole of the Americas, there are two race days, men's and women's, and that is the two Grand Prix in Canada. In Africa, there is none for the men's or the women's. Oceania, there are four women's race days, seven men's. Asia, there are seven women's race days and 13 men's. Europe, there is 56 women's race days and 147 world tour race days on the men's calendar.
1: And the cyclists, are they from mostly European countries? Are there any like pro cyclists that
0: there's a lot of South Americans in there?
1: Do not get a race. Do not get a home race.
0: Oh, loads of them. Yeah, they're not all from Europe. There's a massive Mexican rider at the minute, Isaac Del Toro. And obviously his home race is basically Canada at the minute. Like, what are we doing, guys? There's been winners of Grand Tour from Colombia and Ecuador in recent years. We haven't even gone near South America. We did have the world champs in Kigali in Rwanda last year. That was pretty fun.
1: I love
0: fun.
1: Putting things in Rwanda.
0: Yeah. Yeah, well, Rwanda does have a tour of... I did think about... I think if you were going to put an African race in, you'd probably put the tour of Rwanda.
1: You wouldn't do it in, like, South Africa. There's quite a lot of big cycling culture in South Africa.
0: There is. That is true. But the tour of Rwanda is already an established race.
1: Enough.
0: So yeah. I would go for that first.
1: Cool.
0: Thanks.
1: So this is your ideal thing. Are there any that need to be cut because of safety? You did mention safety concerns.
0: I have already cut like half of the Belgian races. Tirreno Adriatico got the cut. That's again, there's just clashes. There's not enough time for these races. There's again just like loads of ChatGPT Belgium races that
1: But are some races like particularly unsafe in their organisation or whatever's going on?
0: It's generally World Tour, touch wood, has a pretty good reputation. It's more kind of the pro tours that have issues. I must say, racing in the UK is actually pretty safe on the whole. So maybe we should just like export our commissaires to impose their whatever risk assessments they're doing. And races in Portugal kind of have a bad rep, but we haven't got any World Tour Portuguese races.
1: Okay. I think it's quite clear, Ned, that you just can't get enough of cycling.
0: I can't. I'm going to read this The Future of Cycling document in bed, I think.
1: Okay. I'll read it too, but probably at some point this weekend.
0: Yeah.
1: And you said, so there's two races that we should all watch this weekend.
0: There are two races you should all watch this weekend. Il Lombardia, the Race of the Falling Leaves. Tadej Pogacar, the world's greatest cyclist, the extremely short favourite for Il Lombardia, is out on injury, which means it is a wide open race. And if the world chances are anything to go by, that means we're going to have a brand new Monuments Prize winner. So that'll be really, really good. And then Paris-Tours, because of the mud, I don't know what the weather's looking like this weekend, but that is always a spectacle. Like, they obviously are smothered in advertising on their jerseys and their helmets, and you can't even tell who it is by the time they get to the finish line, because they will have, like, panda eyes where they've had to pull the mud away, and everything else will be brown.
1: Oh, wow. Yeah. Okay. Well, thank you so much, Ned.
0: No problem.
1: It's time for a bit of Depeche Mode.

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1: You are one.
0: I'd like to remind you that this radio station is by students for students.
2: Okay, welcome back to Sports Hour. We just had Ned's amazing cycling calendar. It's finally the end of the international break.
3: Yeah, finally. God.
2: Why was this a thing, Leo? Why did they sort of not let us watch football for 3 weeks?
3: Well, the international teams have to play each other despite there being a World Cup. Literally, what there was like a 2 month break for international football, yeah. And then we're back at it.
2: 3 weeks off. Great opportunity to do what? There was a bit of women's football, but again, there really wasn't actually that much on. It's just everyone got injured. So
3: yep.
2: We have a very long list of injuries. Shall I read them out, or are we okay?
3: I mean, read some of them out.
2: Aston Villa Suzuki, Manu Dorgo, Manu Mazraoui, Man City O'Reilly, Brentford's Damsgaard. I'm devastated. Havertz for Arsenal, Van Heck for Spurs. I think our Spurs correspondent was saying someone just stood on his foot.
4: Ooh, very nice.
2: And they have someone else out because someone stood on their hand. So come on, Spurs players, get a grip. They're famously injured.
3: Very famously.
2: For those who don't know. Haaland, it might be injured for Man City.
3: Oh, no.
2: But there's no further information. Ballard for Sunderland, Gakpo for Liverpool, Solis for Arsenal, Fernandes for Man U, Brobbey for Sunderland, Isaac for Liverpool, and then Alex Scott for Bournemouth.
3: Okay.
2: So I think Bournemouth are quite upset from what I've heard. But that's quite a long list. I don't know how any of those important people. Obviously Haaland.
3: I mean, O'Reilly, I guess, as well. Quite important. And then Fernandes, I think, as well. Pretty important. I mean, Man U are going into a match with Spurs, though, on Saturday. So it's not like the end of the world. They'll probably win that, given how Spurs has been doing lately.
2: Oh, I was telling our Spurs correspondent that it will be, you know, Spurs, this is a good chance for Spurs to win, but I fear it's a bit of false hope going on.
3: Maybe.
2: We'll talk about that at the end of the show, what's going on next week. But unfortunately, there's been nothing going on in football.
3: No.
2: What? Okay, so of course there's been the Man City story. What's your ideal punishment for Man City?
3: I feel like they need like a very, like, it's so much money. It's just so much money, and they've won it so many times and been so close to winning it so many times because of that money. I feel like it needs to be a big punishment. I think getting relegated would be funny. I don't think it will happen. I don't know. I think maybe just like having some of the players maybe just like leave would be good, because that's what the money's gotten them has been the players. So I feel like that's suitable, but I don't think they could do that.
4: Yeah, I think they've got to be relegated, surely. I mean,
2: well, it's surely a points deduction. Like, you can't just relegation. You've got to
4: be honest,
2: make a sporting penalty that leads to relegation.
4: The question for me is like more like, can you strip titles from them?
3: Yeah.
4: Because, I mean, again, going to come back to cycling, but you know, there is a number of years, maybe possibly more than like 7 or 8 Tour de France's that officially don't have a winner, because the winner was so doped up that and then also there was second and third, and so they couldn't like just bump it. And also, like, you can't rerun these things. You can't be like, okay, let's run back, you know, how many was it? Championships, premierships, was it?
3: Cool, they've been cheating since, what, like 2009?
4: It's about 7, isn't it?
2: There's quite a few trophies. Let me bring up last week's Sports Hour. But like, even in F1, basically, if a penalty is not applied within the season in which this, you know, the alleged infraction happens, you can't really do anything. Like,
4: no.
2: I know there's currently a lot of discourse about it, but
4: maybe we like run it on. We get the FIFA game from that year. We take out like the top 3 Man City players, and then we run it and see what happens.
3: Yeah, I did see something just on Instagram where it was someone had gone through and calculated like which players, which goals they scored, and how many points would be reducted if they hadn't have scored those goals, and if Man City Man City hadn't won, and they would like finish like 8th, 13th, stuff like that. They really would have done pretty poorly most of the time.
2: It's outrageous. I mean, it's 830 million.
4: Yeah, it's a lot of money.
3: Yeah.
2: The largest sporting fine in history is...
4: Is it for the Ferrari, maybe, for engine stuff?
2: Nope, it is F1, though.
4: Is it Crashgate?
2: No, it's Spygate, 2007.
4: Oh, it's Spygate.
2: And they didn't even use the spy things. It's just absolute farcical. But it was 100 million, famously.
4: Wow.
2: Cool. I don't think much of it was ever paid.
4: 100 million is the biggest sporting fine ever?
2: 100 million is the biggest
4: sporting
2: fine.
4: That's crazy.
2: So Man City have already wheeled their way out of a 30 million fine by UEFA. That got downgraded to a £10 million fine, and they were also meant to be banned from the Champions League for 2 years. They wiggled their way out of that. So they were charged with UEFA and punished, but they did an appeal, which is why I think they've filed an appeal for these charges, and I think that could get very interesting. So they have, obviously, 114 out of the 115 charges they have been found guilty of. So 8 trophies won, 3 Prem's leagues, 3 League Cups, 1 Community Shield, 1 FA Cup.
3: They can only keep the Community Shield because that means nothing. It means absolutely nothing. And if an Arsenal player, no, not an Arsenal player, an Arsenal fan tells you it means something, it doesn't.
4: I'm on board with that idea.
2: But so they could strengthen their titles, but they would not be able to award them to someone else. So, but then the idea would be, this is from the Prem this week, some of the teams are saying that they could have a list of all the money owed. You know, if you almost got into the Champions League, that's a huge amount of money. Or this has happened recently. Everton had some financial wrongdoings, and Burnley, who got relegated, is suing them basically for a loss of income. So that's known, but there's never been anything found in football like this. It's only been very, very small infringements, not 114, and not by a team that doesn't cooperate.
4: I think the best we can hope for is some sort of relegation, and they just let the other teams, because the titles I don't think will be stripped, so I think they just, the best you can hope for is they let the other teams go at them to get like financial benefit on, like, a, you know, this team lost out, so you owe them so many million, this team lost out, so you don't. I think that's the best you're going to get.
2: Yeah, I mean, I think there's an appetite for a punishment that would not just be one season. I mean, I think they need to act quickly, because as it goes, Man City have won all 5 of their games.
3: Yeah.
2: So they're looking good, and it's like, well, I think they need to be punished, and this is a good time to do it because they're actually having a good season. It's a great way to sort of actually give them some hope, and not hope, lack of hope and despair. Someone told me that a points deduction, like a 50 point reduction, and then like a 5-year transfer ban would be really harsh. Is it harsh?
4: A 5-year transfer ban is a bit crazy.
2: Currently, is it Chelsea that are on a 3-year transfer ban for youth players and in general, or something like that?
3: Yeah.
2: You didn't,
4: for youth players, is quite good, actually, because that completely, like, I'm quite on board with that.
3: It does mark you up.
2: But then you did hire a bunch of, like, 16-year-olds from Brazil.
3: Yeah. Got me done.
2: So do you have a transfer ban for all players or just youth players? Because you illegally bought some youth players, right?
3: I think it
2: 74
3: is only
2: charges
3: youth
2: over transfers, because of 47 million in secret payments, but this was cooperation with the transfer league, with the Premier League, and some fines as well.
3: Yeah,
2: that's your punishment.
4: Youth payments, youth players is so good because that kneecaps you for years and years and years.
2: Yeah. I mean, you could even stagger it: 2-year transfer ban, 2-year youth transfer ban.
3: Oh, yeah.
4: Yeah.
2: It's got to be a it has to be a punishment that lasts several seasons.
3: Yeah,
4: I agree.
2: And
4: agreed.
2: Also, what's interesting is a lot of current players don't have relegation clauses in their contract.
3: Yeah.
4: And also, clearly they have money for you to steal from them, you know?
3: Yeah, exactly.
4: So,
2: yeah, it's a tough one. But, you know, it's just, we can't tell. We don't know where this is going to go or what's going to happen. Yeah.
3: Don't know what evidence they've brought up for the appeal yet or anything like that, so.
2: Do we want to talk about F1?
4: Yeah.
2: Did you watch it?
4: I did. I watched most of it. I fell asleep towards the end.
2: Fair enough. I woke up bright and early and then got hit with a 1.5 hour delay because it was raining.
5: Ah.
2: And big, heavy, many million pound cars cannot cope with rain.
4: No, software bugs. What? Who knew?
2: So they go, so it stops raining a bit. So they're like, okay, we're going to send the cars out. And then the cars just like die. Like they just won't move. And then they have to wait like another 45 minutes for the cars to like get a little software update so they don't like break down halfway through the race. Is how I describe
4: They're just vibe coding the Formula One cars, you know.
2: No, they literally had to get out the laptops, plug them into the cars to like
4: to vibe code them.
2: Is what happens insane. When you put AI in these racing cars. It's pretty bad. I mean, if it's wet again, it's Singapore this weekend. I hope they
4: Okay, Gemini,
2: it.
4: Is my car going to work in the rain?
2: But this
4: is my car waterproof, Gemini?
2: This is what McLaren do. They do their strategy via Gemini. Did you not know this?
4: I didn't know this, yeah.
2: And then Ferrari did the most Ferrari thing. Oh, it's a wet track.
4: To be fair, I mean, you would think that someone, like, they'd have the capacity to, for somebody to, like, go out and just check with their eyes. But it did look pretty dry.
2: No,
4: and they weren't the only ones
2: dry.
4: To do it.
2: But they were the only one to put both their... Oh, McLaren as well. Both McLaren and Ferrari put both of their cars on
4: the They probably should have split the strategy.
2: Intermediate tyres. So, they did a little formation lap. Pierre Gasly, who was on the slicks, on the soft tyres, almost drove into a wall because it was so slippery.
4: I don't know why they didn't immediately go in the pits. That was stupid.
2: Well, McLaren did. So Oscar Piastri did. Norris didn't. They told Norris not to, which is just McLaren. And then basically Hamilton just knew his race was over. He was starting from second, start of the race, and the Mercedes just like... It was like they had a speed boost from Mario Kart. It was insane.
4: Yeah, I was so gassed for a vintage Verstappen Hamilton fight.
2: I know, all I wanted was that. We were completely deprived. And I mean, Hamilton fought his way. He was like.
4: Especially because clearly those two were the two fastest drivers.
2: Yeah, no, 100%.
4: All weekend.
2: Yeah.
4: So.
2: Hamilton waited, like, there was a safety car. He didn't pit. Because under a safety car, if you change your tyres, it takes less time because everyone else slows down.
5: Oh, okay.
2: Yeah. Everyone pits apart from Hamilton.
4: Did he not have a free pit stop under the safety car?
2: Yeah, but he didn't pit.
4: So
2: he kept
4: strange.
2: On the soft
4: so
2: tyres strange. And ended up third, which is amazing. Like, this is, I mean, honestly, amazing driver. Like, he is just God in the wet. But I do wish he'd been on the right tyres. Like, what could have been? But
4: definitely a victory.
2: Weirdly, so there was a safety car because Bottas decided to lack talent. and so there's a safety car. Max Verstappen overtook the two Mercedes after that safety car restart, took the lead, and he was like gapping them. It was like 15 seconds or something. It was madness. I'm not sure much else happened. Oh yeah, Alex Albon Williams gave up on life. That happened.
4: Yeah, I would give up on life too if I was driving a Williams. So.
2: Well, it seems to happen all the time. It's just the second race in a row he's caused a safety car.
4: And you could say, again, not to bring it back to cycling, but Valtteri Bottas was really just getting ahead of the week because he has spent all of this week on gravel.
2: Yes.
4: Cycling from...
2: He's cycling from Kuala Lumpur in Malaysia to
4: Singapore. Where the next race is.
2: He spent seven days. He got there today, I think.
4: 400 and something kilometres.
5: That's insane.
2: His partner is a professional cyclist.
4: Yes.
2: She's retiring this weekend, actually.
4: Yes, she is.
2: But he's like really into cycling. He's also crazy and does naked calendars. It's Valtteri Bottas. Did you see the Norris mistake?
4: Sorry, I just want to clarify. It's actually not just naked calendars. There's just videos on his Instagram of him like in a sauna naked.
2: He's Finnish.
5: Okay.
2: He's from Finland, but also he's kind of Australian now.
5: It's the
2: maddest combination of nationalities.
4: He's just he's like free-spirited and...
2: He is your crazy uncle.
4: Loves the outdoors and ultra sport and...
2: Yeah.
5: Okay.
4: It's hopefully my future life, really.
2: Genuinely.
4: But as naked in a sauna and then spending 3 days on a bike, that's my life.
5: Yep.
2: Norris made a weird mistake. He hasn't made many mistakes this year, but he did almost crash into Piastri.
4: It's because I think he realised that, like, maybe if he locked in a bit more this year, he could have been a bit closer to the championship, just saying.
2: Norris?
4: Yeah.
2: Do you think?
4: Yeah, 100%. I think, yeah, okay, they didn't particularly have a fast car early in the season. But, like, from both the McLaren drivers, I would describe the performance as apathetic.
2: Wow. Okay. I mean, Oscar Piastri has just been in the doldrums.
4: Yeah.
2: Though he did out-qualify Norris this week, so...
4: He's back, baby.
2: He's back in P6.
4: Back in P6.
2: Or P7.
4: Definitely. I mean, where's McLaren in the constructors right now?
2: Third. But Red Bull's about to catch up.
4: What are they doing?
2: Max Verstappen won his first race of the season. I actually think we need to...
4: Yeah, and that continues his streak of winning a race in every season of his career, bar from the first one,
2: I think. Yes, it's 10 years in a row, which he was tying with Alain Prost for fourth most consecutive seasons with a race win, but now...
4: Do you think he'll beat the record?
2: The record is 16 with Hamilton.
4: It is indeed.
2: It depends. I think this would have been the year that broke it. I think he could... If there was going to be a year he didn't go for a win, it was this year because Red Bull looked horrendous. But you just don't know. You can't predict Formula One. You can't predict if he'll get injured. You just can't predict anything.
4: Yeah, I mean, if this was like COVID year when there were only 16 races, like, yeah, they, it would.
2: Well,
4: have
2: it
4: been
2: feels like that at the moment. But anything else? Alonso scored points.
4: Woo!
2: Alonso scoring points is a bit like Spurs winning a match at the moment.
3: Oh God!
2: Well, not quite. It's maybe who's else is getting relegated? Everton? No.
3: Coventry.
2: Yeah, it's a bit like Coventry winning a match. Yeah. They're not quite the worst team, but it's points is like a miracle, and he wasn't even like P10; he was P8.
4: I've got some friends who are Coventry supporters who were so excited
3: okay.
4: when Cobb came to the Premiership, and I don't think they've felt joy since.
3: Oh no!
4: Yeah.
2: Anyway. What team do you support, Ned?
4: At Leicester City, obviously.
2: My condolences.
4: Where are we, like League One or something?
3: Yeah.
2: Yeah, going down.
4: Yeah.
2: Yeah.
4: Did you see when Leicester City's up for sale and there was a brochure being circulated and it didn't even say what championship they were in? Mm. It literally, everything was like, we won the Premiership, we won the FA Cup 10 years ago. Mm. Like, and it has nothing about the fact that they're in the complete doldrums now and have been pretty much since the Premiership.
3: Yeah.
2: Wow. I think that's everything from F1.
4: But hey, salt and victory crisps, guys.
2: This is niche, I fear.
4: Sorry.
2: I don't know the Leicester City law.
4: When Leicester won the Premiership, I was there because I'm from that neck of the woods. And they drove the big open top bus through town, and because it was previously the Walker's Stadium, it then became the King Power Stadium. I think it was probably the King Power Stadium when they won the Premiership, but Walker still sponsored the team, and they were giving out salt and victory crisps.
2: I love that.
4: Yeah, as opposed to salt and vinegar.
2: I feel like it's worth it to just win the Prem once.
3: Yeah, it's nice.
4: I remember it, and I didn't care that much about football. I still don't really care that much about football. And I was there, you know, probably some sort of blue T-shirt because I didn't have a shirt, you know, like, loving it.
2: Wow.
4: Up the Foxes.
2: Up the Foxes.
4: Well, L-E-I-C-S-T-E-R, Leicester are the best. Sorry.
2: Thank you, Ned. Well, I think I'm looking forward to F1 this weekend in Singapore. George Russell, his engine gave up on him.
4: That happens most weekends.
2: Antonelli's
4: really.
2: Lead is now 84 points.
4: Yeah, it's kind. I did the maths. I think we're up to, it's above like 15 points per race that George needs to make up. Which
2: he's not going to do.
4: He's not going to do.
2: He's starting last in Singapore and he doesn't even have the updated engine.
4: Yeah, I mean, that's more than like Kimi's going to have to crash out pretty much every race now.
2: Yeah. Well, rip George Russell. It was nice knowing your career.
4: Yeah.
2: Maybe he wishes...
4: He's going to look great in a Cadillac.
2: Yeah. Well, yeah, genuinely poor. In a Cadillac.
4: Yeah, I think they bring...
2: I was thinking return to Williams.
4: No.
2: It's not going to be Aston Martin because his dad...
4: Maybe, actually.
2: Lawrence Stroll hates George Russell.
4: Yeah, I think he goes to... Yeah, I think he goes to Cadillac.
2: Wow,
4: him and Liam Lawson. Clock it. 2 years' time, him and Liam Lawson down at Cadillac.
2: Down at Cadillac?
4: Yeah, and is Mercedes it... have, like, Oscar Piastri or someone.
2: Do you think it's going to be a fast car?
4: A Cadillac? Come off it. I think, give them a few seasons, they'll be, like, Audi now.
2: Okay.
4: And Audi will be, like, V-carb.
2: Okay. Cool. Well, I think... I was going to talk about tennis, but... I don't think there's enough to say about tennis. Djokovic won.
4: Woo!
2: Woo! His opponents... Okay, this is really funny. In the semi-finals, his opponents... One of them got disqualified because he hit a ball into the crowd and it hit a spectator.
3: Right, that'll do it, yeah.
4: You get disqualified for that? That is crazy. That's harsh.
2: Yeah, you do.
4: That is way too harsh.
2: Right. Thank you, Ned.
4: Thanks.
2: Ned's
4: sorry,
2: off.
4: I'll keep stop gate crashing now.
2: No, it's thank you so much for your cycling and F1 knowledge. And then in the final, his opponent had to withdraw because of injury. So that's quite a lucky one.
3: Oh wow! Yeah.
2: Djokovic.
3: Yeah.
2: Do you know that name?
3: No, maybe from not last week, 2 weeks ago. Did you say something about Djokovic?
2: No.
3: No. Okay. No. Then
2: he's like a very famous tennis player.
3: Okay. Yeah.
2: This is his, like, 102nd tournament win.
3: Oh, wow.
2: Yeah.
3: That's a lot.
2: There was also an interesting story where there was this Filipino tennis star called Alex Erla, and she skipped this China Open. So this is the China Open. She skipped the China Open for the Asian Games to represent the Philippines, which is, like, quite a big deal for the Philippines. You know, they're not... They don't have, like, many tennis people. She got the bronze medal. But there was this huge amount of criticism, and... Even the sort of threat of a penalty she was going to get. There's like five, you know, because it's a mandatory tournament. Usually if you skip that, you don't get any points. You have to pay a fine. And it counts as one of your five or your average, which kind of, I think, does rankings or something. Mm. Which is like really harsh, you know. She's representing her country. But the Filipino Tennis Association today said that she's not going to get a punishment. But, like, the idea that she got criticism, do you think you should prioritise engagements like a tour over representing your country? I feel like representing your country is, like, pretty important.
3: Yeah, representing your country for most people, I feel like, is, like, the dream to be, like, I'm the face of, like, the Philippines tennis, you know?
2: Yeah.
3: Like, that has to be a dream, you know? Like, I would never choose anything over that.
2: Wow. Yeah. And... Like, the fact that I think the penalty is so they don't go and play exhibition tournaments, which they get a load of money for.
3: Oh, okay.
2: But getting criticism for this, I think, is a bit much. I think...
3: Oh, definitely.
2: You would want to represent your country.
3: Yeah.
2: And she did get a bronze medal, which is the same as what she got in 2022.
3: Okay.
2: I'm not sure if she would have got far into the China Open, so maybe her time is better spent, but, you know, it is a commitment, so you do have to...
3: Yeah, bounce.
2: But there's many, like, she's playing this weekend, like, she's expected to play in the Wuhan Open this week, so it's not like she's taken a long break, she's just missed one tournament.
3: Yeah,
2: it's quite a big tournament, but, you know, you've got to miss some sometimes. There's more important things, and I think we'll see this conversation again with the Olympics, because like I was saying earlier in the program, it's 2 weeks after Wimbledon is the tennis dates for the Olympics.
3: Yeah,
2: and they're in America, so you've got to make up for the time difference. And I think a lot of... It'll actually be the opposite. I think players will want to win Wimbledon. And then you'll find some... There'll be some very random people in the Olympics. I wouldn't be surprised if you got people who have no hope of winning Wimbledon going over to the Olympics to try and get gold, if the sort of top players, which are Sinner and Alcaraz, if they're both injured, actually. Sinner this week is out for the rest of the year.
3: Oh, wow.
2: Yeah. And you know who Sinner is?
3: No.
2: Well, I don't know who, like... Alexander Isak is, so we've got to be even. Am I allowed to talk about motorsport for just like another minute?
3: Yeah, of course.
2: Okay. Big news for the Welsh. Really
3: the
2: exciting.
3: Welsh. Okay.
2: 25 years after the last British driver won the World Rally Championship. Rally is where they go like in the mountains with those cars.
3: Oh, okay.
2: Have you seen the videos of it?
3: Nope.
2: But it's like they're in a... basically a little Toyota Yaris, and they're like, well, it's like a decked out little Toyota, but they're like, or a Citroen or something like that.
3: Oh, okay.
2: And they're like going on dirt tracks and gravel and through the snow. It's like ultimate endurance. Welshman Elfyn Evans has climbed the title this weekend at the Rally Italia Sardinegga. The Swedish driver Oliver Solberg had reduced his he began the tournament with a 21-point lead in the championship. Solberg had reduced that to a 1-point lead by 16 stages in.
3: Oh,
2: so
3: my
2: 16
3: gosh.
2: Sections in. You know, they get points for each section. Whoever's the fastest gets
3: right.
2: a load of points, etc., and then it goes down. So that's like Solberg was on it. Yeah. Solberg's dad actually won a championship himself, so he's kind of like a second generation. They're both second generation racers, but Solberg's dad's like a rally god. He's like really well known. And it was genuinely looking like Evans was slower. He was just slower the whole weekend. And we were going into the last section, so the last stage it's called, and Swede was 1.9 seconds ahead, and he just needed to finish ahead of his Evans. He just needed to, it didn't matter where they were, he just needed to finish ahead. And Evans had a puncture earlier in the weekend. So it was not great for Evans. And a bit of lore about Evans. He's had 5 second places. So him and his co-driver Scott Martin were just waiting. You know, maybe imagining the second place runner-up speech. Like, the insane amounts of always the bridesmaid, never the bride, right? And then 2 turns before the final, you know, we're watching Solberg and the commentator goes, I think he's world champion. Solberg then immediately loses control of his car and drives off the edge of the track. Like, he gets back on, but then he's 9 seconds behind the Evans time. So Evans wins in the last 2 corners, not even doing anything, just the fact he didn't make a mistake and Solberg did.
3: Wow.
2: 37-year-old Elfyn Evans, third British man ever to win the World Rally Championship after Colin McRae in 1995 and Richard Burns in 2001.
3: Wow.
2: And Evans was runner-up in 2020, 2021, 2023, 2024, and awfully 2025, which was decided in the last stage. He just lost out to Ogier last year. So, you know, he's 37. I feel like everyone thought he was going to end his career in second. But he's got this win. It's amazing. Genuinely amazing. It's just like a really good feel-good story. Like, even though you're always second or you're always losing out, there is still always... And, you know, it looks like everything's awful. Actually, sometimes... there is a bit of luck and there's someone looking in your corner. Like, I think that's amazing. Gosh, this has been quick. We've talked a lot about cycling. Well, we haven't. Ned has. Right, let's look at the weekend ahead. Of course, there's F1, cycling. We talked about it. I've got scores and fixtures up for football, which is back, which I'm actually excited for. I never thought I'd say that.
3: No, I can't wait.
2: Let's see if I can
3: especially
2: get it up.
3: Saturday has so many games.
2: Saturday, do you want me to read them out for you?
3: Yeah.
2: So we're starting off with Arsenal versus Leeds.
3: Yeah, okay.
2: Do you think that'll be a good game?
3: Nah,
2: we're not watching that.
3: Nah.
2: Villa versus Brentford away. So, you know, unfortunately, Brentford away scares me. not as in not playing Brentford away. Like you would be scared of Brentford away.
3: Yeah.
2: I'm scared of Brentford playing away. Two different things. Who are you playing?
3: Bournemouth, I think. Yeah.
2: Who do you think's going to win?
3: Surely Chelsea, please.
2: But Bournemouth haven't been good. Did Bournemouth lose? Yeah, they did.
3: Yeah, they haven't been that good.
2: They haven't been that good. Ipswich, Fulham.
3: Okay, boring.
2: Boring.
3: Nothing.
2: Sunderland, Brighton. Boring.
3: Yeah.
2: Probably Brighton. Brighton were a bit weak. Manu versus Spurs.
3: Just
2: anything
3: flop
2: can
3: against
2: happen.
3: Flop.
2: Our Spurs correspondent is insistent, by the way, insistent that Spurs usually win or tie against Manchester United, so they're probably going to tie. And I was like, okay, yeah, if that makes you happy, it's still not a win, but if that makes you happy, and that's just Saturday, we're going to get nothing done. And then on Sunday, Crystal Palace versus Forest, the Tigers versus the Toffees.
3: No, fun.
2: That's the meme championship, in my opinion. And then Liverpool versus Man City. How do you think Man City are going to perform? Their players would have had 3 weeks of being sort of inundated with the news that they're going to get all these penalties and the world's against them. Will they play better or worse, do you think?
3: Maybe better just to prove something.
2: Yeah.
3: I don't know. Because playing worse just kind of... feels bad when it's like, we clearly, you've like cheated to be this good, and now you're playing badly now that we know that you've cheated, feels a bit wrong.
2: Right, yeah, fair enough. And what games are you looking forward to?
3: Chelsea and Spurs. And that's kind of,
2: Are you going to watch Spurs?
3: I'll definitely listen to it. I think watching it might be a step too far in, you know, just kind of my mental health. But yeah,
2: because of course you're half Spurs fan.
3: Half Spurs fan. Yeah, yeah.
2: I feel like I'm going to end up in an establishment watching Spurs and comforting our Spurs correspondent.
3: Yeah, probably.
2: But like exciting for the football. And then there's like Newcastle on Monday. Newcastle, who are they playing? Who are we missing? Ooh. Kov.
3: Oh.
2: But it's good to have everyone back. I do think injuries might be a problem. Like, the list of injuries is long.
3: Yeah.
2: But I'm so excited. We'll have something to talk about next week, hopefully. Mm-hmm. I will watch as many games as I can let myself do.
3: Some of them are on at the same time.
2: It's been a good news hour. Up next, we have Jukebox. After that, it's Old Man's Radio Hour. See you next week.
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10: From the Sky News Centre at 7, a police force has admitted search warrants issued for two of Andrew Mountbatten Windsor's properties were unlawful. Thames Valley officers raided his Sandringham residence and former Windsor home in February when he was arrested on suspicion of misconduct in public office. That investigation continues. Our correspondent Molly Malone at the High Court explains how the outcome was reached.
11: In essence, it's essentially that there was a legal error, a legal mistake, a procedural error, if you like, in the way that those warrants were obtained and the way that they were applied and the subsequent searches.
10: It will be decided next year whether police can hold on to the seized materials. Two men have been arrested on suspicion of trespassing offences at RAF Molesworth. The Latvian nationals, aged 32 and 36, were detained inside the base perimeter in Cambridgeshire in the early hours of this morning. An abandoned vehicle was also found. Counter-terrorism police are investigating. At least 30 people have been killed in Russian attacks near public buses in Ukraine. The capital, Kyiv, is enduring worsening power blackouts at the moment. A Royal Navy serviceman from Bedfordshire has appeared in court charged with spying. 24-year-old Teddy Young is accused of abusing his security clearance to try to give classified information to Russia. Andy Burnham says Germany is looking into joining an international coalition to build the next generation of fighter jets. During a visit to Berlin, the Prime Minister and Chancellor Friedrich Merz ratified a deal done last July, which commits the nations to closer ties.
12: From closer collaboration comes economic opportunity and jobs, and that very much is the spirit of the treaty that we've ratified today, the Kensington Treaty, the first treaty between Germany and the UK since the Second World War. It really is a significant moment.
10: And Southampton boss Tonda Eckert says the football club can finally put the Spygate scandal behind them. He was handed a suspended 6-week ban by the FA yesterday. That's the latest. I'm Johnny Freeman.

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2: From the Sky News Centre at 8, Thames Valley Police has agreed warrants to search two of Andrew Mountbatten Windsor's properties in February were unlawful. Procedural errors mean the incorrect section of the law was used. The criminal investigation into misconduct in public office allegations continues. The former prince denies wrongdoing, while a legal process will now decide what to do with materials seized. Joshua Rosenberg is a legal expert.
3: If you have got hold of material, you the police, which you shouldn't have, but if there are other grounds for saying you want that material, well, you don't have to give it back, you hang on to it, and the court decides whether you should have got it. So clearly errors were made.
2: Counter-terror detectives are questioning two Latvian men on suspicion of trespass offences at a military base. A 32 and 36-year-old were arrested at RAF Molesworth in Cambridgeshire last night. Russian strikes on Ukrainian public buses have killed at least 30 people. The country's capital, Kyiv, is under worsening blackouts. The Kremlin's targets have included gas stations, energy systems and railways. Suspected threats by Russia towards Lithuania haven't scared Prime Minister Mindaugas Sinkevičius.
4: We're not shaking or trembling. Russia is capable of producing ballistics, and we're using just approximately 30% of their ballistics for the war of Ukraine. But the other is their stockpiling. Question is for what?
2: A letter has been sent by Irish political parties to the Prime Minister, urging him to intervene in a major dispute in Northern Ireland. Campaigners are continuing to block Unionist Orange Order members from parading along the Garvaki Road in Portadown, which is in a largely nationalist area. And in football, Manchester City's manager says he trusts the club completely. Enzo Maresca has spoken for the first time since his side was found guilty of breaching Premier League financial rules. City are appealing. That's the latest. I'm Johnny Freeman.
5: Good evening, welcome to the Old Man's Radio. Yeah, they've let me back for another term. This week we go back to the 8th of October 1978. Petrol's about 17p a litre, first class stamp costs just 10 pence, and a pint of beer can be had for under 50p in many pubs. The highest new entry on the UK charts this week is at number 22 on its way up to number 1. It's the Boomtown Rats.

lot of rockin' going on that night. Cruising time for the young bright lights. Just down past the gas rush by the meat factory door.

mean, that's how to start a show, isn't it? Boomtown Rats and Rat Trap. Number 22, the highest new entry in the charts on the 8th of October, 1978, on its way up to number one. 1978 is an amazing melting pot. Punk is starting to give way to sleeker post-punk and synth pop. Disco continues its glorious shimmering reign over the UK charts. And other things that don't fit any of those descriptions are making the charts as well, like this song, which is making its chart debut this week at number 72. Only got up to number 42. You might know the song. It's much better known in a cover version by Cynthia Fee that was used as the theme for the quintessential 1980s and 90s sitcom.

for being a friend. He's better known for songs like Lonely Boy and Never Let Her Slip Away. And he was the son of Marnie Nixon, doyen of Hollywood voiceover artists. And that song probably best known as the theme to the 80s and 90s sitcom The Golden Girls. And in case you were any under illusion, this show isn't just thrown together. We go from B. Arthur to MacArthur.

1978 is giving us some stonkers tonight. Donna Summer and MacArthur Park, the single version. There's a much longer version as well, which I would love to play for you one night, actually. That was a new entry this week, the 8th of October 1978, at number 29. It was going to go up to number 5. First charted in a version by Richard Harris back in 1967, and it was written by massive songwriter Jimmy Webb when he was only 20. Now, on television this week, October 1978, the big shows are The Generation Game, The Two Ronnies, and Match of the Day.

A coloured television licence cost £25 a year, and you could still buy a black and white TV licence back then. It cost £10 a year. Up 10 places in the charts this week to number 13, this song written by a guy called Mick Jackson. Everyone assumed that was Michael Jackson, but it wasn't. Michael and his brothers took it up to number 8 in the charts. This is Mick Jackson. He wrote the song, The Jacksons, Blame It on the Boogie.

The Jacksons, Blame It on the Boogie, bring us to exactly 20 past eight on University Radio York. Time for us to launch into the top 10 singles from the 8th of October 1978. And this is a Jamaican reggae band. A cover version of a song by the OJs called Now That We've Found Love.

number 10's as high as Third World got with Now That We've Found Love, but a classic in itself anyway. Some local news from York, of course, autumn term starting this year, as every year. The campus is buzzing this week with freshers, and it was back in 1978 as well, though the university was much smaller then, just the one campus, of course. And York City Council has announced a new phase of restoration on the historic city walls near Walmgate Bar to repair masonry damaged by recent damp weather and heavy pedestrian traffic. Seems a bit unfair on the heavy pedestrians. And good evening if you're listening outside the UK this evening. I'm reliably informed that Juan Diego in Costa Rica is listening. Hello, Juan Diego. And at number 9, down from number 8, Sylvester, You Make Me Feel Mighty Real.

2020. The Daily Mirror ranked that as number 13 in their top 50 happiest songs ever. Sylvester, You Make Me Feel Mighty Real. Now, in summer and autumn 1978, you couldn't get away from the movie Grease, and this chart is no exception. At number 8, John Travolta.

0: Andy.
1: Up 28 places this week's number 8, John Travolta's Sandy from the musical Grease. And I don't think it's spoiling a lot to say we might hear a bit more from Grease later in the hour. That was one of four songs written specially for the film that hadn't been in the original 1971 stage production. A couple of news items from this week in October 1978. The world's first test tube baby, Louise Brown, was discharged from hospital. She'd been born back in July, but she was kept in Oldham General Hospital until the 5th of October 1978. Industrial action by 50,000 Ford motor workers across the UK continued. They were striking for 20% pay rise, and plants like Dagenham and Halewood came to a complete standstill. And also, just a week after the death, the unexpected death of Pope John Paul I on September the 28th, the electors, the cardinals, have started arriving at the Vatican for the funeral and the conclave that finally elected John Paul II just a couple of days later. I don't want that song, do I? I want this song. ELO's number one hit was Xanadu, a collaboration with Olivia Newton-John, of whom more later. But they had 13 UK top 10 hits, including this one, up 10 places this week, Sweet Talking Woman.

Every time I do a show from the late 70s and early 80s, we seem to find some ELO in there somewhere. Sweet Talking Woman, at number 7 on the 8th of October 1978. I mentioned my listener in Costa Rica. I'm now informed that there are jungles full of toucans and sloths listening to the show as well, which makes my audience far more responsive than it normally is.

Rescued from the URY vinyl dungeon, Leo Sayer, I Can't Stop Loving You Though I Try. That was his seventh UK top 10 hit. He was also massive in the mid-late 70s. That was later covered by Phil Collins. Number six was its highest chart position, which is where it got next week. And oh, look, it's that film again. Not that one. Oh, I keep pressing the wrong buttons tonight. I'll try better. Hold on just a second. By the way, if you're a toucan or a sloth listening to the show, then you can go to the URY website, ury.org.uk, and send me a message direct to the studio. And if you do it in toucanese or slothian, that gets you extra points. This is that second film from the show, from the second song from the film. So I've gone complete to pot now. Written by Barry Gibb, specially for the film, Frankie Valli, and the theme from Greece.

only did Barry Gibb provide the song, he wrote the song, he also provided the backing vocals on that. Peter Frampton playing lead guitar as well. Frankie Valli and the theme from Greece at number 5 on the 8th of October 1978. At number 4, a duet between Dean Friedman, who you might have heard of, and Denise Marsa, who you never did because she wasn't credited. In fact, she only got her royalties in 2008 for Lucky Star.

Dean Friedman and Denise Massa in number four with Lucky Stars. Now, every week on the show, we play an extended version, a 12-inch remix of a song that you'll know. This week is no exception. The bangiest song on the show tonight, I think. It enjoyed massive popularity in the Soviet Union and is credited with reviving the fame of the Mad Monk there. Boney M played in Poland in 1978. The government asked them not to play this song, but they did anyway. And one day I'll tell you about the time I saw Boney M live in Egypt. But not tonight. I'm going to play the full 12-inch version of Boney M's Rasputin.

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1: I know I'm normally an 80s kid, but my lord, the 1978's got some fantastic songs in it. At number three in the charts on the 8th of October, 1978, Boney M. and Rasputin. And we've just got time for the top two songs in the charts of that week. Up two places to number four last week, this is Rose Royce, Love Don't Live Here.

Amy's here ready to go with Sonic Spectrum after the news, and just leaves us time for the number one song this week. Grease Mania continues its domination of the UK charts in 1978. John Travolta and Olivia Newton-John having the second massive number one from the film of the summer. 7 weeks at number one, it's Summer Nights.

John Travolta and Olivia Newton-John's Summer Nights, number one on the 8th of October 1978, bringing us to the end of the show this week. Next week we have a special show marking all things 60. No spoilers. Tune in next Thursday at 8.

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1: From the Sky News Centre at 9, search warrants issued for the King's Brothers Sandringham home and former one in Windsor in February have been found to be unlawful. The High Court has heard procedural errors led to legislation being applied incorrectly against Andrew Mountbatten Windsor. An investigation into allegations of misconduct in public office, which the former prince denies, is ongoing. Joshua Rosenberg is a legal expert.
2: Thames Valley Police have admitted that they shouldn't have made this application under Section 8 and that it didn't apply. I don't know who the judge is who did this, but he's been overturned by agreement by the High Court. You see, all this has been going on behind the scenes over the past few months.
1: A decision on what to do with seized materials is expected next year. Two Latvian men have been arrested on suspicion of trespassing at a military base in Cambridgeshire. An abandoned car was discovered near the perimeter of RAF Molesworth last night before police found a 36 and 32-year-old. They're also being questioned by counter-terror detectives over suspected national security offences. Properties have been searched in Peterborough. Our reporter Barnaby Papadopoulos has more details.
3: I just want to bring you the statement from counter-terror police from Helen Flanagan. She said, "We're very aware of the recent heightened interest and concern around military sites, but at this stage there is nothing to suggest this incident is connected to the events at RAF Fairford last week."
1: An inquest has found three sisters who were pulled from the sea off the Brighton coast in May took their own lives. The mother of the woman died by drowning in 2010. The Prime Minister has told the German Chancellor he wants to bring the UK closer to Europe. The two countries have ratified a treaty agreed last year. Erling Haaland is calling for unity on and off the field. He's spoken as Manchester City appeal against their guilty verdicts for breaching financial rules. And Bridgerton is getting another spin-off. The latest in the Netflix franchise will follow the early life of the siblings' mum, Lady Violet. That's the latest. I'm Johnny Freeman.
4: Good evening, URY. You just missed the Old Man's Radio Hour, but don't worry, you have me with Sonic Spectrum. This is Lady Hear Me Tonight by Mojo, and I hope you enjoy it just as much as I do. I'll leave you with it.

0: 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URY.
1: Fun fact, that song was actually written about Robert Pattinson, who has been listed many times in recent years as one of the highest grossing actors of the year. You might know him from what I know him from, Twilight, or maybe Cedric and Harry Potter, or maybe what's his face from The Odyssey? Somebody get these beggars out of here! I just know he loved delivering that line. He's such an interesting individual. But yeah, that was Weirdo by Suki Waterhouse. And while it was written about Robert Pattinson, I would like to dedicate it to my partner, because I too am missing my weirdo. Lenny, you suck. How dare you have moved away? Anyways, sorry about that. another fun fact about that, actually. I bought, like, with my own money, a whole 99 pence. I bought that song and uploaded it just so I could play it, because I'm obsessed with it at the minute and it's so good and I think everybody needed to hear it. Okay, I'm done talking about it now. It's over. It's done. It's over. I've got a whole bunch of different things lined up for today because I didn't really want to do a theme. I just sort of scrolled through what I'm liking on Spotify at the minute, thinking, this could be good, that could be good. Do they have this? Do they not have this? And then I went, oh yeah, I can just upload it. So I've bought another song called Arizona by Wonderhorse, which I am not going to play for you next. I'm going to play something different. So yeah, sit tight for that one because it is such a good song. I love the guitar. I love like the kind of like melodic, dreamy sound it's got. There is no theme for this week. This is basically just a free-for-all. And I'm not going to lie, I'm counting down the minutes till it ends because I get to go home today. I get to see my dad, even though he is probably in bed dying of whatever. This mysterious September sickness is actually going to kill us all off, because what is happening? As you can tell, I'm very ill right now, and I have been for at least a week, maybe more. Some people are saying it's COVID. Maybe it is. Maybe I should pick up a test. Friendly reminder, COVID is still about. You should still be testing for it, because this is serious business. No joke. But yeah,

0: DIY PM.
1: So you've just heard Headphones On by Addison Rae, which honestly, for a song made by a TikToker, I think that's actually really good, like, both in terms of production and even the vocals. Obviously, it's like, it's got a lot of autotune on there, but I think that overall, it's for a pop, like, it's a very good poppy, it's just a good pop song. I don't know what I'm trying to say. I don't know why I'm trying to make it, like, jazz it up, like, ooh, ooh, it's all this and this. It's just a good pop song, in my humble opinion. No, in my opinion, because it's not that humble. It's my show. My opinions are law on this show. Because who's going to tell me otherwise? Lenny's not here. And I have no guests. I was meant to have a guest today, but she backed out because she's a hater. Boff, if you're listening, which I know you're not, so I can say this. Boo! I'll drag you here next week if I have to. I actually have a lot to talk about today. I have thoroughly planned this one out because last week was... No, not last week. I wasn't here last week. Last week I cancelled. Apologies. I had a roast dinner instead, which I think was completely worth it. Take a breath. Good night.

Goodness gracious me. I can hear the rain through my headphones. It's so bad. It's absolutely pouring down out there. Do you know what? I might put a little cozy bed on so I'm not just talking to nothing. This one's Coffee Shop Feel, which I think is quite cute. It's very Gilmore Girls. I do think it is, in fact, Coffee Shop Feel. Maybe it's a little bit loud. Let me turn that down. Yeah, I have a lot to talk about today, believe it or not, because the last one was a mess, and I apologise for that. It was genuinely a mess. No structure, no planning, nothing, but I have an entire note on my phone of everything I want to discuss today. So we'll start off, straight off the bat, I sent a letter this week. I'm living in the dark ages, what's going on? Yes, I sent a letter all the way to, you guessed it, Germany. Just because why not? Like, texting's not, it's not as fun. Like, oh, I write by the candlelight and I place my stamps and I didn't wax seal it. That would have been sick though. Imagine getting a letter that's wax sealed in 2026. I would have loved that. Lenny, if you're listening, take a hint. Send me a wax sealed envelope. That would be so cool. But my dad is a postman, so I think I went through a phase in primary school of like wanting to send letters everywhere, but I never actually had to send them because I'd be like, can you take this to work and sort it for me? And he's that guy. He would. He sorted it for me. I don't know why I went through a phase of posting letters and thinking it was the coolest thing ever. But you do weird stuff as a kid. But yeah, I've sent a letter. How mental is that? In the age of digital communication, I've actually taken a pen and paper and written something. And truth be told, I didn't actually have a pen and paper. Well, I do have a notebook, but it's actually quite small. Like it's A5 sized and I had to ask a housemate, please can I use some A4 paper, because I'm a digital based girly and don't have any, god, I don't have any paper, what's wrong with me? I'm 20 years old and I don't have any A4 paper in my house, well, that I own. Moving on, do I play a song? What time is it? It's 20 past 9, what have I been doing? I'll play 3 songs actually, I haven't been chatting that much. But I will. There's time for that yet. Don't you worry. This is another song that I've actually been quite obsessed with recently. This is a Fleetwood Mac one, but it's old, old, old Fleetwood Mac. Like, original Peter Fleetwood Mac. Like, pre-Stevie. I think this was actually pre-Christine, or maybe it was pre-vocalist Christine. This is old Fleetwood Mac. And this is, it's honestly such a good song. I think it fits the vibe of October very well. It doesn't have much of an intro, so I might just play it for you now. This is Black Magic Woman by Fleetwood Mac.

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1: You are why.
2: You are what? I love it. I do it every time. I mimic it. It's bad. I need to stop. But I just love it. I don't know what it is. Anyways, so that was Black Magic Woman by Fleetwood Mac. And my mother dearest has just said, this is such a tune. I haven't heard this in so long, which has validated me so much because I bet none of you have heard that song in ages. And if you haven't, you're lying and I don't believe you just because I want to be right. Anyways, I keep saying anyways. There is no anyways. This is just the show. This is just me talking to a microphone, feeling a bit delusional. So I've ended my boycott against Bake Off. I started boycotting Bake Off in 2019 when they booted off Henry, and I couldn't have it because the year before that, I think it was, maybe it was the, I don't know, maybe it was 2018, they booted off Liam. And I couldn't cope because I swear that Stacey, the one that was terrible, she stayed on and Liam didn't. And I couldn't deal with it. I was like, I've had enough. I'll give it one more go. And then they got rid of Henry and I was like, I can't do this anymore. I can't do it anymore. So, yeah, there was a period for someone that bakes a lot, i.e. me, it kind of like weirded people out that I didn't watch Bake Off. Like, oh, you love to bake. Have you been watching Bake Off? No. Why not? Don't want to talk about it. Because I simply didn't want to talk about it. Because, mind you, Liam was so good and he was so lovely that they brought him back to host Bake Off Kids. That's how lovely he was. And they booted him off. Ah! I don't even remember who won that. Yeah, that's how jarring it was for me. That, oh, my favourite left. My favourite left. But so far, my least favourites have gone back to back this season. So we're 2 for 2. We're 2 for 2. I'm feeling good about this season. I don't know who my favourite is yet. I just know who I don't like. And I must say, it's been so long since I actually watched the show that seeing Alison Hammond there instead of Sandy, I know she's been doing it for a while now. I'm just like, what? Where's Sandy? I remember when bloody Melon Sue, sorry, when, no, I don't know if I can say that on that, I'm sorry. I remember when Mel and Sue were doing it. How old am I? 20. I'm not that old. I actually enunciated the T there. Look what radio's doing to me. 20. Not 20. So yeah, I'm watching Bake Off and it's actually inspired me. I'm going to attempt, and when I say attempt, I mean that very literally because I know that it's going to go horribly. I'm going to attempt to make duck-shaped meringues. I have it in my notes up here to talk about it, except my phone has auto-corrected the word duck to a word that I cannot say on the radio, which I almost did say on the radio because I read it straight from here. So... Duck-shaped meringues. Gonna attempt those. Yeah. I'll update you next week if I've done it and if it went at all well. Which, let's be real, it probably won't, knowing my luck. But I'll tell you what. So Bake Off's on Channel 4. It used to be BBC and it's moved to Channel 4. But I kept getting advertisements for this other show that Channel 4 are doing at the minute, which is allegedly a extreme social experiment. Let's be serious, it's just reality TV. But it's amazing. Well, it's not amazing, but it's good entertainment. It is good entertainment. It's called Apocalypse. And it's an odd one. It's like, it's 7 people. Well, 14 technically. You start off with one team and they didn't know that there was going to be another team there. And they're in this abandoned American military training thingy. Like, it's an abandoned town that the military use for training. So, something like that. And they've been dumped there for 28 days. No food, no running water. They've just got to survive. Find what they can in this, like, village thing. And it's got me thinking, how would I fare in the apocalypse? And I want to know how you guys would fare in the apocalypse. How do you think you'd do? Do you have any skills that you think would survive? Not survive, that you think would help you survive? Tell me about it. Drop a message, uoy.org.uk. I want to hear it. But yeah, I'll let you ponder that while I play the other song that I downloaded and paid for and then upload. Well, not in that order. Paid for, downloaded, uploaded. And now I'm going to play it. This is Arizona by Wonderhorse.

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1: So you've just heard Arizona by Wunderhorse, and I'm going to keep with the indie rock sort of theme and leave you with possibly the best song on Hypersonic Missiles. 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
1: Unfortunately, that song does have an extremely long outro, so I did have to cut it short. Sorry if anybody wanted to hear the screechy guitar at the end. Personally, I didn't fancy it. But I've had a message in about my apocalypse question. I think if I survived an apocalypse, it would be because of my ability to walk so quietly I scare the life out of people regularly. I'd be able to sneak up and cut their head off or something. That, or I sit so still for hours reading and doing cross stitch they wouldn't notice me. Well, it depends what kind of apocalypse we're talking here, because with theirs, we like the one on the show, I don't know if it's like a nuclear fallout or like whatever, if it's zombies, but there's no zombies in the show, so I assume not. This is just like a general, like, everything could go to hell and we could all have to live like this type situation. If it's a zombie apocalypse, I think if it's the Walking Dead zombies, I'm surviving. Absolutely. Easy as pie. If it's the Last of Us zombies, I've got a problem. Because while I can be quite quiet, just like this listener, what freaks me out about The Last of Us is there's different types of zombies. There's stalkers, there's zombies that follow you around and then try and kill you. Or there's clickers, which, because The Last of Us zombies, it's caused by a fungus that spreads and like it poisons you and it takes you over. The fungus has spread so far that they can't see anymore or like make any sense, because the fungus has like grown out of the head and stuff. So they use echolocation to find you. Like, if you're in their way, they will sense it and they will try and get you. So that, I think, maybe a little bit out of my area of expertise when it comes to zombies. Don't think I'm outlasting that one. Would definitely not make it to the last of them, as the title implies. But let me just check my notes here. I'll listen to that. I'll just check my notes, actually. Because I have planned it. Like I said, I'm on the ball. I can make a lot of stuff from scratch, and I feel like I could grow things quite easily. So when it comes to food, I'm probably set. I know how to make flour. I've never done it, but I probably could. Meaning, bread. Easy as pie. Bread and pasta. You know how hard it is to find bread and pasta in the apocalypse? No, you don't, because we're not in one. But you might know. And trust, I'm going to be there. I'm going to be there whipping. I'm going to be Mary Berry in the apocalypse. Just you wait. I'd like to also add, I was a girl guide. Maybe not an actual girl guide. I was a brownie. I didn't quite make it to girl guides because there weren't any. But I still was. I got my first aid badge. I'm all set. Trust. In an apocalypse, I'm your girl. I swear. And I also vaguely remember how to distill water from, like, year 8 chemistry. See, I, literally, all the bases. Food, water, first aid. Check, check, check. Easy. Easy as pie. I'll bring Lenny. He can do the heavy lifting. I just get to kick back, you know? And I can drive. He's not driving us anywhere. He's a passenger princess. It'll be me siphoning gas. Well, actually, no, I'll make him do it. But then I'll be driving the car. See, everything's going to be fine. I'm going to be completely fine in an apocalypse. I'm telling you now. Honestly, I can feel it in my bones. I'll be all right. But enough about that. I think I've yapped enough. Actually, I will just revisit this, actually. I don't think you're going to find many cross stitches in the apocalypse. I'm just putting that out there. I hate to rain on your parade, but I really don't think you will. Speaking of parades, sort of, more just a raid, really. I did Viking Raid. I went out drinking and it was such an experience. I had such a good time. I went in a club that I hate and ended up actually quite liking it because the music wasn't bad this time and I wasn't in the middle of a crowd. You know when you're in the, like, you're in the club and too many people are touching you and it's like everyone's breathing on you and the smoke machine's making you dizzy? There was none of that. It was just a good time, and it was after a really bad shift at work as well. So I think it was actually just what I needed, which is so rare. Like, imagine me. If you know me, you'll know that I like to just go home and just unwind by reading a book or baking something or watching a little bit of telly. Not going out to a party. That is like my worst nightmare. But apparently not that day. I had it all under control. I was having a whale of a time. It was great. And I wasn't even hungover the next day. 10 out of 10. Would recommend. Enough about that. Enough about all of it. This one, this little song here, it was a request from my housemate who should have been here, but she wasn't. Because she's a hater. But you know what? I'm nice. So I'll play it anyway. And to be fair, it's actually a really good song. So can't really say much. Just gonna play it. If you try-

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1: So that was Last Train to London by Electric Light Orchestra. I know I have played that on the show before, but do you know what? It was a request, and other radio stations play the same songs every day, so it's fine. It's literally fine. Like, who even minds? Not me, because it's such a good song. I would love to hear it live, but unfortunately, I know, like, two songs from ELO, and that's one of them. So, maybe a waste of a concert ticket. Anyways, it's... How many seasons have we done of this show now? Two? Three? I think this might be the third. I don't actually know, which is bad. I probably should know that. but yeah, so this is a season of Sonic Spectrum, and it is probably the second to last season of Sonic Spectrum, because I'm a third year now. And that's really scary, because what do you mean I have to write a dissertation? What on earth even is a dissertation? It's just too many words. Got to conduct research. I'm not built for this life. I picked a sociology degree because I wanted to write essays about other stuff. I don't want to do research. That's a STEM problem. I know that I do a social science, but if the uni sees it as a Bachelor of Arts, then I don't want to conduct research. Sod that. I know that everybody has to do for a almost everybody has to do for a dissertation, but that doesn't mean I have to like it. I'm actually quite scared, truth be told. But, you know, that's a problem for future me. We will cross that bridge when we get to it. I say we. Me will cross that bridge. Just me, all by myself. Terrifying. Going back to the apocalypse conversation, because I've not milked it enough yet, and I've got 10 minutes left to fill. So back on the me growing stuff. How mental would it be to just have your own garden, like, just growing stuff? I know that this is a normal thing that a lot of people do, but me being a uni student with a sad little patch of grass as a back garden cannot quite fathom it. I tried to grow potatoes once on the kitchen windowsill, didn't go very well. Did grow some potatoes, they were very small, and the plant did die. So I don't think I'll be doing that again. But I've heard you can grow potatoes like a bag for life. They actually just don't care, just give them some soil and they're happy. I might have to try it again. Who even knows? But I'd also quite like to keep chickens. I know that it's a lot of work, like making sure they're happy and fed and watered and the coop's clean and stuff, but imagine how many eggs you can... That's an infinite egg glitch. And you know what? If I fancy a roast dinner, I can just go outside in the garden. That sounds really crude, but it is the truth. Why else would you have a chicken if not to gather the eggs and eat the chicken? Yikes. Yeah, Lenny eats an awful lot of eggs, so if we ever do end up living together, we're probably going to have to get a chicken to save on egg costs, because, like, 3 eggs for breakfast every day. I can't afford that. Have you seen how much eggs cost now? I think in America they're, like, $6 for a carton or something like that. Six quid for a carton of eggs. You're having a laugh. We used to be a proper country. I think eggs in Tesco, for the little, like, the 6 medium free-range eggs that I usually get, it's gone up from like £1.50 to maybe £2.50, £3, something ridiculous like that. Like, it's an egg. It's an egg. I might as well just buy a chicken at this point. I think my landlord would have something to say about it. But if it gives me eggs, it gives me eggs. I'm a baker. I need the eggs. I actually really fancy pancakes now. I really just want some eggs. Egg fried rice. Oh, egg fried rice. Growing spring onions. I did that. I grew some spring onions. They were actually pretty big. They work pretty well. Was quite proud of that one. Yeah, I'd love to have my own garden. I'd be growing peppers, I'd be growing tomatoes, I'd be growing probably cucumbers because Lenny likes a cucumber. I'd be growing, what would I be growing? Potatoes, what else? Celery, parsley, thyme, sage, loads of herbs, some lettuce, broccoli, cauliflower. Oh! Apple tree? No, I'm actually kind of scared that I'd get a worm in them. Because I know that if you're doing it yourself, you're going to get worms. I don't really want to bite into an apple, thinking I've cleaned it all and there's a worm in it. Terrifying. No. Standing on slugs in the kitchen at night time is bad enough. What do you mean there's a worm in my apple? Absolutely not. I'm not built for it. I'm not about that life. I can't do it. I've got 3 songs left to play. But I might have to scrap one of them. I was going to play A Season of the Witch. The Lana Del Rey version, but I'm not really feeling it. I've already had Black Magic Woman. I don't need anything else witchy. What else have I got left to say? Because I know I have something else up in the old noggin. Let me ponder for a second. Infinite eggs. Having my own garden. But yeah, making everything from scratch. Just imagine, like, oh, I've got these fajitas that I made with the chicken from the garden and the pepper from the garden, and I've made my own sour cream because I want to learn how to make sour cream. It looks so much, so cool, like so much better than shop bought. I can make salsa. I don't even like salsa, but I can make it just for the sake of making it. And I already make my own tortillas from scratch. Homemade fajitas. I make my own butter now. Look at me go. What year is it? 1600? I'm making my own butter, and it's so much nicer than anything I can buy in the shop. Just putting that out there. It is. It really is. Yeah. Sorry, that's the mysterious September sickness getting to me. I haven't had a drink all show. I probably should do that. Yeah, just growing your own stuff. Everything homemade. Sounds like the dream. Imagine how much healthier you'd be. I reckon your skin would clear right up straight away. None of these, like, preservatives and added sugars and flavourings and whatnot. Like, most of the cereals you see on the aisle today, it's all chocolate-flavoured. It's not got any actual chocolate in it. That's scary. I want to know what's in my food. I want to make it all myself. But enough about that. I've chatted too much. And now I actually don't even have time for both the songs I wanted to play. I think, therefore I am. I might go with a cover, actually. A cover of one of my favourite band's songs by another of my favourite bands. This is the Cranberries cover of Go Your Own Way by Fleetwood Mac, and I think it's an amazing cover, and everybody should love it just as much as I do.
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1: So you've just heard Go Your Own Way by the Cranberries, well, a cover of Fleetwood Mac's by the Cranberries. We've come to the end of the show. I'm actually quite sad because I've had a good one. This has been quite a good show, if I do say so myself. I think I finally got the hang of it now, like the decks, timings, picking out like thing, like where stuff needs to go, transitions. I think I've actually got it. I've got it. I can do it. I don't. Who needs a man? Not me. I would still prefer he was here, but you know, emotional support. Yeah, we've reached the end of the show. We've got like a minute or so left. So I'm saying it on air. I'm broadcasting it to the country, so I have to do it. I've made, because I decided yesterday, everything's a mess. I need to sort everything out. What on earth is going on? I've made a note called Sorting My Life Out, and it has everything that I need to sort out in the next week to get back on track, because everything's been so busy and so hectic, I've barely known where my head is and what year it is. So I've made a list, and I'm checking it twice. No, it's too early for that joke, I'm sorry. I've made my list, and I have it here, and I'm telling you, because that means it has to be done, all of it, by next Thursday. I'll see you here next Thursday for Sonic Spectrum, 9 p.m, and I will have completed all of my list. I'm already doing pretty well. Wish me the best of luck, please. Thank you so much for listening. I will see you next week.

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2: From the Sky News Centre at 10, polls have just closed in the by-election triggered by Sir Keir Starmer's decision to quit as an MP. People in Holborn and St Pancras in North London have been voting since this morning. Labour has held the seat since 1983. Candidate Sagol Abdiwali is facing a challenge from Green Party leader Zach Polansky. It comes as Andy Burnham has criticised their recent vote to label Zionism as racism.
3: I think it was the completely wrong decision, a terrible judgment on the part of the Green Party of England and Wales, in effect ruling out a two-state solution between Israel and Palestine.
2: Thames Valley Police says its misconduct investigation into Andrew Mountbatten Windsor continues, despite search warrants being found to be unlawful. The High Court heard there was a legal error in the approach taken before searching the Prince's properties in Sandringham and Windsor in February. He denies any wrongdoing. Counter-terror detectives are questioning two Latvian men on suspicion of trespass offences at a military base. A 32 and 36-year-old were arrested at RAF Molesworth in Cambridgeshire last night. The US president has said his country will not resume military strikes on Iran before the midterm elections. Donald Trump has posted on Truth Social ahead of voters going to the polls on the 3rd of November. In football, Erling Haaland has called for unity at Manchester City as the club appeal guilty verdicts for breaching Premier League financial rules.
4: We have to stick together, we have to stay with each other, and we have to stay positive no matter what happens in life. We always have to have a smile, stay positive, look ahead and try to win football games. So yeah, stick together, enjoy the ride and smile.
2: The striker spoke ahead of Sunday's Premier League trip to Liverpool. City deny any wrongdoing. And there's more romance on the way for Bridgerton fans. This time, it's the mother's turn. Netflix has announced a new spin-off series. It will follow a young Lady Violet and explore how she falls in love with her husband. That's the latest. I'm Johnny Freeman.

How do they do it? Where do they find all that energy? Here's another example of sheer brute.

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2: Sky News Centre at 11, polls have closed in a by-election to replace Sir Keir Starmer as Holborn and St Pancras MP. Labour candidate Sargol Abdi Wali is facing a challenge from the Green Party leader. The vote follows a motion by Zach Polanski's party to label Zionism as racism. Our chief political editor John Craig says it looks like Labour are favourites.
3: The Green Party are saying in a statement, whatever the result later, we have run a positive campaign full of energy in what is one of Labour's safest seats. To be the main challenger shows how far the Greens have come.
2: A police force has admitted warrants used to raid two of the former Prince Andrew's homes in February were unlawful, but insists he remains under investigation. Procedural errors mean they were issued under the incorrect section of law, and a hearing next year will decide what to do with the material seized. Two men have been arrested on suspicion of trespassing an RAF base in Cambridgeshire. The Latvian nationals are in the custody of counter-terror police. An inquest has found three sisters who were pulled from the sea off the Brighton coast in May took their own lives. The mother of the women died by drowning in 2010. In sport, Manchester City manager Enzo Maresca says he trusts the club completely. It's the first time we've heard from the coach since City were found guilty during the international break of breaching Premier League financial rules. The side strongly denies any wrongdoing. Maresca's told City TV the club are appealing.
4: I'm very calm. Club has been quite clear. We trust completely the club, so we understand the noise. The focus for us is just what we can control, and we can control just the football side.
2: And if you need to fill up the car, you may want to check Google Maps first. The app now allows you to compare the cost of petrol and diesel at forecourts. That's the latest. I'm Laura Safe.

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2: Centre at midnight, polls have closed in the by-election triggered by Sir Keir Starmer's decision to quit as an MP. People in Holborn and St Pancras in North London have been voting all day. Labour candidate Sahgal Abdi Wali is facing a challenge from Green Party leader Zach Polansky. It's as Andy Burnham's criticised their recent vote to label Zionism as racism.
3: I think it was the completely wrong decision, a terrible judgment on the part of the Green Party. Of England and Wales, in effect ruling out a two-state solution between Israel and Palestine.
2: It's understood the execution of an ex-US Army major who killed 13 people in Texas will be live-streamed to the public. Donald Trump's ordered a firing squad to kill Nidal Hassan after he went on a shooting spree at Fort Hood in 2009. Thames Valley Police says its misconduct investigation into Andrew Mountbatten Windsor continues despite search warrants being found to be unlawful. The High Court heard there was a legal error in the approach taken before searching the former prince's properties. He denies any wrongdoing. Two Latvian men have been arrested on suspicion of trespassing at a military base in Cambridgeshire. An abandoned car was found in the perimeter of RAF Molesworth last night. Our correspondent Barnaby Papadopoulos has more.
4: I just want to bring you the statement from counter-terror police, from Helen Flanagan. She said, "We're very aware of the recent heightened interest and concern around military sites, but at this stage there is nothing to suggest this incident is connected to the events at RAF Fairford last week."
2: Russian strikes on Ukrainian public buses have killed at least 30 people. The country's capital, Kiev's under worsening blackouts. And Erling Haaland's calling for unity on and off the field as Manchester City appeal against their guilty verdict for breaching financial rules. City were found to have used sham contracts to inflate revenues. That's the latest. I'm Laura Safe.

right now. 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

0: take your walls and start them breaking. 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
2: From the Sky News Centre at 1, votes are being counted in a by-election to replace Sir Keir Starmer as Holborn and St Pancras MP. The North London seat's been a Labour stronghold since its formation, but Green Party leader Zach Polanski's hoping to break their clean sheet. Labour's Sahgal Abdiwali is the bookies' favourite, but Ali Hamdash is the Green member of the London Assembly.
3: I've been a Green Party member for 14 years, and many of those years we toiled away in obscurity. The very idea that we're sat here discussing the fact that the Green Party might be in shot for what used to be Labour's safest seat really does show how much that Polanski has changed politics and put us on the map.
2: A police force has admitted warrants used to raid two of the former Prince Andrew's homes in February were unlawful, but insists he remains under investigation. Procedural errors meant they were issued under the incorrect section of law, and a hearing will decide what to do with the material seized. It's understood the public will be able to watch the execution of an ex-US Army major who in 2009 killed 13 people at Fort Hood in Texas. Is expected to be live streamed after a firing squad was ordered to kill Nidal Hassan. Experts are warning England could be in for an early flu season. The NHS's National Medical Director says hospital admissions for the virus are the highest she can remember for this time of year. In sport, Erling Haaland's called for unity at Manchester City as the club appeal guilty verdicts for breaching Premier League financial rules.
4: We have to stick together. We have to stay with each other, and we have to stay positive no matter what happens in life. We always have to have a smile, stay positive, look ahead and try to win football games. So yeah, stick together, enjoy the ride and smile.
2: The striker's spoken as City continue to deny wrongdoing. And there's more romance on the way for Bridgerton fans. Netflix has announced a new spin-off series which will follow a young Lady Violet. That's the latest. I'm Laura Safe.